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2: 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It's Troy Ellis here this morning. Another hour of great songs for you. John Mellencamp, Hurts So Good. Eddie McGuire is in from midday today with a long weekend. It's coming up on Gold.

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Hey, back on Monday morning from 6, the Christian O'Connell Show. Back after their mid-year break with all of your favourite parts of the show returning too, like misheard lyrics. That is such a fun game. You hear something that's not quite right when you listen to a song, make sure you let Christian know about it. Just Great Songs continue. Here's Toto on Gold.

0: Just Great Songs for Friday morning. This is Gold. Michael Jackson there. It's Troy Ellis here this morning. Hey, back from midday today. It is the long weekend with Eddie Maguire, George Alav and Tony Tenaglia. Plenty going on this week, and Eddie has the latest for you on the long weekend. That is back today on the radio here at Gold from midday, or of course you can watch it live on the free iHeart app as well. Hey, Vale Bonnie Tyler sadly passing away overnight, aged 75. I'm going to play this for you soon. We're also going to hear from her about how she got to work with the person who set her up for superstardom. Bonnie Tyler, Vale, I'll play this for you soon on Gold.
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0: 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Just great songs. 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
2: Eddie Maguire, what's the biggest celebrity wedding you've been to?
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20: 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Cruising the final stages of tidying a crash on the Princes Freeway, city-bound before Corroy Creek Road. The right-hand lane closed, speeds down whilst crews are on scene, of course, and a few brake lights remain on the Westgate city-bound passing the Balti in through the Burnley Tunnel. Works for the Deer Park Bypass outbound at Ballarat Road, causing grief. Delays back to Robinson's Road. Exit there, head up to Ballarat Road instead. Cooza by Cirque du Soleil is now playing at Melbourne's Flemington Racecourse. High-flying acrobatics, daring stunts, jaw-dropping moments. Don't miss it. Book now. Now you're up to date with Melbourne's latest traffic.

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1: Morning, I'm Phoebe Humphrey. The boss of Telstra has apologised for this week's nationwide outage that impacted millions of Australians. Vicky Brady arrived back in the country this morning after having to cut her European holiday short. The CEO admits the telco has let Aussies down.
2: And for that, I am deeply sorry. I understand how much Australians rely on us to keep in touch, to work and stay safe. I also understand the broader impact on the community when services go down.
1: Two men are being questioned after an early morning shooting in Essendon North. Police spotted the shots being fired at the Mount Alexander Road Cafe around 1:30 a.m. The Air Wing then followed a stolen car through to a Taylor's Lakes home where the 18 and 20-year-old were arrested. A classical musician has lost a court case against the Melbourne Symphony Orchestra. Jason Gillam sued the MSO, claiming he was unfairly discriminated against when the orchestra group cancelled his performances after he spoke about Gaza in August 2024. Federal Court Justice Graham Hill finding the MSO had a policy of not supporting either side of the war and said it would have taken the same action if Gillam made a statement in support of Israel. There's fears Melbourne patients may have been given inaccurate diagnoses due to a hospital using foil and cardboard boxes to help its MRI machine. The Herald Sun reports Maroondah Hospital was forced to launch an investigation into the issue that has been ongoing since January. Some patients have been forced to have scans retaken at another hospital. And Qantas is the world's most on-time major airline, according to the latest data from OAG. In June, the Flying Kangaroo landed more than 87% of flights within 15 minutes of their scheduled arrival times.
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1: Gold sport Adam Uze says he hopes his Tigers can spoil Melbourne's party when they face the D's on Sunday. The Richmond coach says just because his side isn't in finals contention doesn't mean it will be easy.
4: What we can do is sort of upset the teams that are trying to get into the top four or the top six and all the wildcard rounds. So that's what we'll be planning. Hopefully we can spoil their party.
1: Last night, Fremantle beat the Swans by 38 points. Collingwood face North Melbourne at Marvel tonight. And France is through to the World Cup semi-finals after beating Morocco 2-0. They'll face either Spain or Belgium.
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1: Mostly sunny today, 15 the top, showers in

0: 15 tomorrow. Right now, it's 9 degrees. 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
4: An hour away, the long weekend with Eddie Maguire is on your radio here at Gold. In the meantime, some more great songs to play for you. Sad news overnight with the passing of Bonnie Tyler, 75 years of age, after some recent health issues. I am going to play her biggest hit shortly that has had over a billion streams on Spotify and another billion views on YouTube as well. That is coming up soon. Right now, Kenny Loggins. This is Footloose on Gold.

0: Great to be on where you are today. Thanks for choosing Gold for your Friday morning. Just great songs. It's Troy Ellis here. Hey, some sad news overnight with the passing of Bonnie Tyler at 75 after some recent health challenges. What an amazing career Bonnie Tyler has had. She had a few Grammy nods over the years. She was awarded the MBE for services to music by Queen Elizabeth a couple of years ago. Here is having a chat about, starting off her musical career and how she got to work with legendary producer Jim Steinman.
1: I said, I want to work with the producer and the songwriter that does Meatloaf. Everything that Meatloaf does, I want to do, you know. And the head of A&R asked me who I want to work with, you know, and I told them Jim Steinman. He nearly fell off the floor. He said, Bonnie. Yet he's never going to work with you. I said, ask him. Oh, it's a long shot, he said. I said, no, you ask me who I want to work with, I'm telling you, so ask him. So they did, expecting a flat no. Ha, ha, ha. Who worked with Jim Steinman with two albums after that? And moi.
0: Valet, Bonnie Tyler. Gee, she sounds like she was a wonderful woman. This is Gold.

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0: 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Just great songs. And if you get on a plane and head to Vegas for a week, I reckon you could be feeling like a superstar as well. We are giving you that chance from Monday. 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I mean, I just love being in Vegas and walking the streets and checking out all the huge hotels like the Venetian and the Luxor and the Bellagio. They are all there. They're all huge. There's so much to do. 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

0: 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Enjoy your weekend. 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
20: 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A crash in Ringwood on Warrandyte Road has a closed outbound approaching Wonga Road. Use the Maroondah Highway instead. There's works underway on the Deepak Bypass outbound at Ballarat Road, heading back to Christie's Road. A breakdown in Heidelberg on Banksia Street westbound at Lower Heidelberg Road. It's blocking the right-hand turning lane. Traffic lights are out in Sunshine north of the intersection of Furlong Road and McIntyre Road. And the Westgate Freeway slow city bound from the Balti through the Burnley Tunnel. 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And now you're up to date with Melbourne's latest traffic.
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22: Afternoon, I'm Georgia Love. Telstra's CEO is back in the country, finally fronting the media for the first time since Wednesday's nationwide major network outage. Vicky Brady had been on holiday in Europe, says she rushed home as quickly as she could before issuing an official apology.
23: We have let our customers and Australians down, and for that I am deeply sorry. I understand how much Australians rely on us to keep in touch, to work and stay safe.
22: She and other Telstra bosses, though, have dodged questions about customer compensation. While South Australian police are investigating whether a death in the state yesterday was linked to the network issues and 000 failures. In other news, tributes are flowing from around the world following the death of music icon Bonnie Tyler, aged 75. The Welsh singer, of course, best known for hits like Total Eclipse of the Heart and Holding Out for a Hero, both of which were penned by legendary songwriter Jim Steinman.
24: I said, I want to work with the producer and the songwriter that does Meatloaf. Everything that Meatloaf does, I want to do, you know. And the head of A&R asked me who I want to work with, you know, and I told them Jim Steinman. He nearly fell off the floor. He said, Bonnie. Yeah, he's never going to work with you.
22: Over in the US, the roommate of the man accused of killing right-wing activist Charlie Kirk has told court Tyler Robinson had cried in their apartment after the shooting, admitting he did it and expressing deep regret. The 23-year-old is yet to enter a plea with a judge collecting evidence to determine whether or not to proceed with a murder trial. And Qantas is the world's most on-time major airline, according to the latest data from the OAG. In June, the flying Kanga landed more than 87% of flights within 15 minutes of their scheduled arrival times.
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22: France is the first team through to the World Cup semi-finals with a 2-0 win over Morocco. Kylian Mbappe opened the scoring with a goal in the 60th minute. France will next face the winner of tomorrow's clash between Spain and Belgium. Aussies Storm Hunter and Mark Polmans have fallen short in the Wimbledon mixed doubles final. They went down in three sets to Yelena Ostapenko and Marcelo Arevalo. And Aussie swimming champion Kaylee McEwen has been forced to medically withdraw from the Glasgow Commonwealth Games due to glandular fever. The Olympic backstroke star will miss this month's games as well as the Pan Pacific Swimming Championships next month.
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22: Quick look at the weather around the country. Showers in Sydney, top of 17. Mostly sunny, 15 for Melbourne. 13 the top in Canberra and Hobart. Adelaide's getting a possible shower tonight, 17 degrees. Perth, a bit of rain, 19. Brisbane, showers, 21. Darwin, sunny, 33 degrees.
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1: Gold's the long weekend. A little less work, a lot more weekend.
4: Hello, everyone, and welcome to the long weekend. This is Eddie McGuire. We've got a huge show ahead of us. Joining me, as always, pushing the buttons and making things work for us, Tony Tonelli. G'day, Tony. Welcome to the show.
6: Thank you. How are you doing? Good.
4: I'm doing very well. And the wonderful Georgia Love joins us with all the news throughout the next 3 hours and some of the things we might have missed along the way. G'day, Georgia.
8: Hello. I'm not pushing the buttons, just pushing buttons as usual.
4: That's the way that's what we want you to do. Huge show today. We're going to have a good look at the World Cup. Stando Chalara, who's doing such a fantastic job on Cup Fever 26 on SBS On Demand, will be joining us. So too Mark Bosnich, the superstar, former Australian Socceroo goalkeeper, and having a good look at a few different things, particularly the interjection during the week of the United States President Donald Trump into the World Cup Selection and Rules Committee. That was something I've never seen before. We've always thought about despots doing these type of things. We've heard stories about what was going on pre-World War II, etc. And now it's lived large. Can you believe it? In 2026, we'll be looking back at this in another 20 years' time going, what the hell just happened there? Anyway, exactly. We'll get to all that. Plenty to talk to you about too, George. I want to get your thoughts on the PM versus Bushy.
8: Big
4: brouhaha that happened this week.
8: Big chat this week. Lots of different opinions.
4: Mm-hmm. Lots of different opinions. We're going to get a first listen to the Rolling Stones and Madonna. No, we are not in 1985. We are here in 2026. Rolling Stones and Madonna have put out two bangers this week. Tony, yeah. I'm looking forward to your thoughts on that.
8: Yeah.
4: Fiji Airways, and of course, Ski G is the way to actually get your fantastic holidays through Fiji, into Japan, into Vancouver to go skiing. We've got the quiz coming up a little bit later on. And of course, our great friends at Chemist Warehouse and Lexus of Blackburn. Let's get started. What's a better way to get going than an old song from Dave Dobbin? Bit of one for the Kiwis who are enjoying themselves today. This is an absolute belter. And of course, we're also going to speak to Andrew Abdo about one of the greatest deals in Australian media history, the NRL deal, and of course, another record-breaking State of Origin. All that and much more.

0: Hot songs, this is Gold. Dave Dobbin with the Herb Slice of Heaven. It's the long weekend with Eddie Maguire.
1: It is indeed, and let's get stuck into the World Cup now and Cup Fever 26. You can catch it on SBS On Demand. One of the great shows has become a staple of the World Cup, something we really look forward to. And the host is my old mate, Santo Chilaro, who joins us now on Gold. G'day, Santo.
2: Hello, Ed. How are you? How are you going, Tony?
1: Good, mate. Now, you're living the dream at the moment. I saw you on Mick Molloy's show, Front Bar, the other day, filling in for Sam Pang. Mate, you're like me. You're a code jumper. We've gone, this week's been massive with AFL football. The state of origin in the NRL was just unbelievable. And,
2: it's
1: of course, the World Cup has captivated everyone at the moment. It's just been fantastic. As a lover, mate, of the game, and you and I have spoken about this for many, many years with both our fathers being devotees of the round ball game and migrants, you and I both first generation, to see the world embrace this World Cup. And I think specifically because it actually is in America, it's taken it to a new level, hasn't it?
2: Completely. And also the fact that, you know, the fact that it's gone to 48 teams, it really does completely open it up. You know, in the old days, it was like, you got these guys just filling in, you know, filling in the spaces and sort of just doing a bit of lip service to the fact that it's a world game. But the teams like Cabo Verde have gone out and have actually given Argentina a run for their money and are not scared of the big teams. So all of a sudden, not only are you hearing about places that you've never even read about at all, but they're actually performing and you're actually feeling inspired by it. I think it's been phenomenal. It really has.
1: And it's interesting, isn't it, Santo, because we've sort of got a new world order now. You know, traditionally it's been, you know, geopolitical rivals from World War II and, you know, some more recent battles. But suddenly now we've got Egypt and Argentina at each other's throat because of the refereeing.
2: Totally. Isn't it amazing? It's because I'm sitting there thinking, I mean, I'm heartbroken because Italy hasn't made it for three in a row.
0: Yeah.
2: And I know Scotland's been in the wilderness as well for you, Ed. But but in a way, you're going, okay, well, they didn't deserve to make it. They got beaten by Norway in their group. And now you're thinking, oh, I know why they got beaten, because Norway's a bloody good team.
0: Yeah.
2: Look, Cabo Verde is a great example, because everyone thought a team like Cabo Verde is going to go there and like park the bus. They parked the party bus. They pushed Argentina to the limit, and it just shows that for all the dreams and, you know, what's Australia going to do, you know, we really struggle. Actually, we came second in our group to a team that, you know, was good, but in the end it was found out pretty easily. And then Egypt pushed Argentina to the very limit. We pushed Argentina to the limit 4 years ago.
0: Yep.
2: We're not far away.
1: Yeah, I'm going to speak to Mark Bosnich later in the show about exactly that topic. What do we need to do? How do we need to focus things up, build the A-League and get everything happening? Now, we can't not talk about the World Cup without the insertion of the great man himself, the president of the free world, Donald Trump, in between, just declaring war for a 15th time on Iran. He declared war sort of on FIFA, although I don't know. Can you declare war on an organisation who gave you a major peace prize just 12 months ago in one of the great sycophantic acts of all time?
2: I know. It's so cringeworthy, that footage. It's so bad. It's you know what? I think he can do anything he wants, Ed. You know, here's the thing. I mean, you and I, we've been around for a long time. We know how much... it happens in the IOC. Well, certainly happens in FIFA. There have been books written about it, not about alleged corruption, but actual corruption. I mean, you know, there have been some ripping books about it. And for Sepp Blatter, who's, you know, disgraced former head, for him to come out and say, oh, it's now become too corrupt. Oh, my God, have we really got to that point? And the thing is that all these things has probably happened in the past, you know. But as I said on the show the other night, let's say France was being favoured or something like that. Macron's not going to come out and say, hey, everybody, I did it. I made the phone calls. It was me. How good am I? There's just a guy who's now thinking out loud saying, yeah, I did it.
1: What I love, and we're about to play a grab from Donald Trump, as he explained in an 8-minute answer. We're not going to play the 8 minutes, but you'll get the guts of it here.
3: To red card. I didn't know what the hell a red card was. When I found out, I said, you got to be kidding. This guy just hands up, okay, your best player is not going to play next week or in the next game. I said, wow, that's a lot of power. That's terrible.
2: That is,
1: you can't make this stuff up.
2: It's so unhinged. And I know you haven't played the 8 minutes there, clearly. And it's painful to actually hear the 8 minutes. Even if it's funny, it's painful because he's throwing everything into the mixer. He's saying he understands sport really well because he's a really good athlete. So in amongst all this stuff is this weird head-spinning stuff. But My God, Ed, I don't know what's happened. You know what? You don't want to be the you don't want to see how the sausage is made, and he's showing us how the sausage is made, and it's really sad. And Infantino is now mixed into this whole thing, and he doesn't look happy at the moment. They're subduing all the every time you see him now, all the booze, they're muting it on the TV. It's awful, and it's a real pity because, as you say, it's a carnival of football. So you want to enjoy everything around it, but there is. This weird shadow over the top of it, unfortunately.
0: Hey, Santo, now listen, you and Eddie have known each other for a very long time. I'm sure you both have some stories that you can share with us. Sit tight. We're going to play a song and we'll come back and have a chat to you again in just a tick. This is The Long Weekend with Eddie Maguire on Gold. Just great songs.

0: Just great songs. This is Gold. It is the long weekend with Eddie Maguire and our special guest, Santo Chilaro, one of the hosts of Cup Fever, which you can catch on SBS On Demand. And, of course, what else would we be talking about but the World Cup?
1: What has been great, though, is the facilities have been wonderful in Canada, in Mexico, and, of course, the facilities in the United States have been wonderful. I think the crowd behaviour has been another thing that has just been sensational. And, you know, as you said, to get an insight into what goes on at FIFA and also in the White House, Trump not knowing the rules but making them up anyway and influencing, well, sort of writ large what's happening in geopolitics at the same time. Hey, Santo, tell us what's the best way to see you on Cup Fever 26?
2: Well, Cup Fever, you can watch it actually on air. I think that Viceland does it at every 8:30 every night. It's available on demand every day, you know, from about 7 p.m. You can watch all the episodes on demand. You can go to YouTube. We're all up. We're just not on the main channel. I think they're chockers with all their with all the games. There have been so many games that we're happy to sort of be one off and actually be the naughty schoolboys who are just throwing things at the game. So we're really enjoying that at the moment. Yeah.
1: Good on you, Santo. Santo Chilaro on Viceland. It sounds like the old days, mate, when you used to be working out of your dad's legal firm in Sydney Road, Brunswick.
2: That's right. And you helped us on that one as well, I remember, Ed. You lent us your car. That was very important. And, you know what it looks like? It doesn't look like we're working out of my dad's office. Looks like we're working out of my uncle's garage. It's like we need to move the salamis out the way and move all the grappa so we can actually shoot it. We have cameras, but no camera people, no camera operators. We have literally got cameras stuck to the ground. And we thought the other day we wanted to have a drone shot of the audience. It was literally our producer with his mobile phone and just going over the top of the audience. So we're doing it off the smell of an oily rag, but we wouldn't have it any other way. And it's a strange time of year, but a beautiful time. Every 4 years it comes around. It's wonderful.
1: Good on you, Santo. Thanks for joining us, mate. Santo Chilaro joining us. Cup Fever 26. Catch it on SBS On Demand. Now, Georgia and Tony, I better translate what Santo was saying there regarding the card. The lawyer in the castle, Dennis DeNuto.
0: Yep.
1: You know Dennis DeNuto, right?
0: Yep.
1: It's The Vibe.
0: Yep.
1: Now, that was based loosely on and actually shot in the office of Santo's father, who was a lawyer in Sydney Road, Brunswick, in the inner north of Melbourne.
0: Yep.
1: And what happened was Rob Sitch and Jane Kennedy, they needed a car to celebrate when Dennis won the case.
0: Yep.
1: And I'd just been given a nice BMW back in those days. Lexus weren't on the market, unfortunately. So I had a BMW convertible, which was at the time when the footy show kicked off. So I had this little convertible BMW. So the convertible BMW that Dennis DeNuto has in the castle was actually my car.
0: Oh,
1: left for them
0: right.
1: to shoot for the afternoon.
3: You had to move and, the Corolla to get to the Camry to get to the Honda to get to your BMW convertible.
1: And the great tag to it was that the BMW sticker on one of the wheels got nicked as well.
3: Oh, no. And Santo's still paying for it to this day.
1: We thought that was the ultimate. It was magnificent. So that's my claim to fame of being slightly involved in the castle.
2: You almost got it right, Ed. We were going to film it in my dad's office, but across the road there was a place called the Don Bosco's Boys Home. You probably remember it growing up, Ed. And it had a tower, and there was a shadow over the top of the office, so we couldn't film because there was a shadow in my dad's office. So we had to go knock on the door of Rocky Porcino, the pharmacist, two doors up, and said, "Rocky, can we move the furniture up to your room because we have to make it look like a lawyer's office?" And he said, "Oh, go for it, mate. There's no one up there." So we literally couldn't even shoot in my dad's office because of Don Bosco's Boys Home tower shadow.
3: Incredible stuff. So you don't need big budgets for classic films
0: at all. Not at all.
1: That could go for 3 days, those stories.
2: I know.
1: Thanks, mate.
2: Thanks, mate. All the best. Cheers, everybody. Goodbye.
0: Thanks.
1: Santo Chilaro, don't forget, catch it on SBS On Demand, Cup Fever 26. Mark Bosnich will be our special guest a little bit later on the show to talk about the future of Australian soccer.
0: Sounds like a plan. 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Had a few things to say that, let's just say stirred up a bit of controversy. And Eddie, no doubt you're going to have something to say about this. We're going to hear all about that next.
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1: Okay, George Love, I want to run a few things past you in relation to the Prime Minister and Nikki Osborn during the week, okay? The story says, I think, more about the times that we're in, you know, even more than the man himself, if you like. So the facts are pretty simple. Anthony Albanese, the Prime Minister, went on Nikki Osborn's comedy podcast called Bush Deep, which sort of says it all, doesn't it? A show built to provoke. Now, she's put a parlour game together involving Kylie Minogue. He played along, but by Monday, he was apologising unequivocally. But, Tony, just hit the start so we can get the context of what this was all about.
2: Welcome to Canberra.
3: Why, thank you very much.
2: And the lodge.
3: Yes, in your joint. No one gets in your joint.
2: Got three security.
3: I have.
2: Well done.
3: Here we are, the most powerful person in Australia and the Prime Minister.
2: And that.
4: So really so set the scene there. It's a comedy. Yeah. That's not even the usual voice she uses. She's very much doing a character.
0: Yeah.
4: And that is the state of the world now. Politicians, prime ministers even are going on a comedy podcast like this.
1: I think we can even go back in time. I mean, it's almost a female version of Norman Gunston back in the 70s of what she's trying to do there, and doing a great job too, by the way. Now, let's just play the key part of it, Tony, if we could, where they get down to this competition.
3: Shag, marry, date. Kylie Minogue, Nicole Kidman, or Rhonda Birchmore?
2: I've just got married. I'm only 6 months in.
3: But if it goes tits up, let's just pretend.
2: Oh, Kylie, clearly.
3: You'd marry Kylie and Shagger and date her?
2: All of the above.
3: All right, it's a triple.
2: She's terrific.
3: All right, that's fair.

0: All right, so now I want to put to you two women, okay? There's two ways we can look at this, and I think they're both worth listening to. Now, the Prime Minister knew the room he was walking into. Yep. The Prime Minister brings the office with him wherever he sits. Mm-hmm. The Coalition's run hard on that since, and yet this is a man with a genuinely strong record on women, and the same who was also hauled over the coals recently for wearing a Joy Division T-shirt when he stepped off a plane. So he's being judged less on what he's done and more on a throwaway line. That's the gotcha nature of media. Hmm. But here's also the tell. A fortnight ago, it was Anthony Albanese who was wagging the finger at Karl Stefanovic, warning him about drifting to the edges over that Tommy Robinson interview. Fair point at the time. Now we've got Karl returning serve over Kylie. So we've got two blokes who've always gotten along pretty well, now point scoring over each other's podcast manners. And if that doesn't prove a point, nothing does in my mind. It's a madness in all this. We ask our leaders to leave the podium, to be human in these looser rooms, then we scandalise them when they are. Now, overseas, this story has been treated more of a curiosity. Here it's been, you know, a week of headlines. So I put to you guys, did the Prime Minister forget himself, or have we as a country become a little bit too pedantic on ordinary human moments that have become dangerous for people who lead us? And I suppose the third auxiliary question I put to you, Georgia, is this. Does he care what mainstream media say when he is actually trying to connect with a completely different audience? Discuss.
1: Your last point, Eddie, is a really good one and a really important one, I think. The whole reason he's gone on this podcast and others like it, and I think will continue to, is to connect with the people who are listening to them, not the people who are turning on the 6pm news and hearing that story through a reporter's eyes. I think that is actually, to me, the biggest thing that has happened here is the way it's been reported. Every headline I read when this first came out said Anthony Albanese is being called out for derogatory and sexist comments. And the quote, Anthony Albanese said he would shag Kylie Minogue. Now that, out of context, sounds incredibly different to on a comedy podcast. They were playing a game of shag, marry, date. Mm-hmm. I would question whether, I think that's a dumb question to ask the Prime Minister anyway, but that aside,
0: It's a dumb question to answer. That's my point. Yes. And that's where you've got to be careful with politicians. I mean, over the years, remember Scott Morrison coming on my radio show and, you know, wanting to be introduced to ScoMo. And I said, yeah, thank you, Prime Minister. Yeah. No, that's not the way we're doing that. We want to actually interview the Prime Minister, not some, you know, made up marketing tool. And I remember saying to him at the time, we had a bit of a chat afterwards, and I said, if I can offer you one piece of advice, Prime Minister, it's this. Don't pick an AFL team. You're known as a rugby league person. You know, there's question marks whether you're a Cronulla man or you're barrack for somebody else at one stage. But don't come to AFL land and say, yeah, I'm all in on Essendon or on the Western Bulldogs. And, you know, he had his mind as trying to work out what team he should follow to hit the demographics. So he adopted that and later on actually said after the election that was probably the best advice that he'd had. But if we go back even further, as I said, you had Norman Gunston who used to do this in the 70s with Gough Whitlam. You had Peter Costello, remember doing the Macarena with Kerri-Anne Kenley. And these things, they're just fraught with danger. I just think at times you can be a good bloke. Everybody, you know, to me, Anthony Albanese, even his worst enemies regard him as a good bloke. He doesn't have to flick the vaudeville on these things, I would have thought, and it's just a lot safer. So it's a gotcha moment. I don't think it'll affect him too much, but one certainly that's got the headlines. But
1: Well, you've certainly answered that very well, Eddie. So I'm going Eddie for PM. You've been much more political than Anthony Albanese has this week, it seems.
0: All right, we'll take a break on the long weekend. Plenty to come up. I'm looking forward to speaking to Mark Bosnich a little bit later on in the show. And also Andrew Abdo, who, as the CEO of the National Rugby League, has just done the deal of all time for television rights for the next 8 years.
2: And we'll come back and have a chat to Andrew Abdo next. And we're going to find out what this deal means for you, the fan. This is The Long Weekend with Eddie Maguire on Gold. Just great songs.

0: Just Great Songs. This is Gold. It is the long weekend with Eddie Maguire.
1: And one of the biggest stories in television media in general happened this week before the State of Origin game for the National Rugby League. It took about a big 48 hours in sport and media. And I don't say that lightly. State of Origin has delivered again with an average crowd of 4.29 million and a reach of over 6 million people. And what a game it was, with New South Wales winning the decider in Queensland after the game's been played in New South Wales at the MCG with 91,000 people, and then up in Queensland during the week. But also a $5.3 billion seven-year deal, the richest media rights deal in Australian sporting history. And for the first time, National Rugby League has gone past the AFL deal, which was done a couple of years ago, which was a belter at the time. But Peter Volandis and our next guest, Andrew Abdo, the CEO of the NRL, joins us on the line to discuss what has been a massive week. Andrew, congratulations, mate. If ever there was a guy who could be sitting back right now and just putting the foot up on the settee and having a nice cup of tea and thinking, well, that's been a pretty good week, it's you. Congratulations. It's been enormous.
2: Thanks, Eddie. No, look, there hasn't been really much time to do that just yet. Maybe sometime down the track, but it was a great game of football and a great way for the Origin series to conclude. And as you said, it was a big week, obviously, with the announcement of the new seven-year deal, which is so important in sport because broadcast rights really does lay the foundation for then how you leverage up other commercial revenues. And of course, everything is funded from that. So, you know, this is important for not just the players who play in the elite competition and the clubs, but also importantly for grassroots and community football as well.
1: So, Andrew, let's just go through that. So, first of all, obviously, the salary cap will go through the roof. So, again, our homegrown footballers in both NRL and the AFL, for that matter, are getting paid really good money to play football now, which will continue to drive grassroots football as well. But for people at home, can you tell us right now, what does it mean for the supporters of the game who watch it on Foxtel? So Fox Sport, Footy, they know where that is now, and you're going to get it on Channel 9 on free-to-air. So it's as good a deal as you could possibly get. What's the next step for the NRL that will manifest itself for the supporters?
2: Obviously, the financial windfall in terms of a broadcast rights deal allows for you to make sure you're investing in the best possible athletes, you know, not just homegrown talent, as you said, but attracting athletes from all places around the world. We want rugby league to continue to grow and to continue to globalize. And one way of doing that, of course, is being able to attract athletes from different countries around the world. But more importantly, more tangibly, this deal between Channel 9 and of course, the Foxtel Group means that we maintain as much content on free-to-air television as possible. So every weekend, you're going to have at least three men's games and at least three women's games broadcast live and free across the country. And then furthermore, our deal in New Zealand with Sky New Zealand means that we're going to have about 130 matches on free-to-air, allowing us to acquire even more fans in that market. And everything is moving towards 4K. So what you're going to have now is the games produced in 4K. So a better experience for fans at home watching on television. The third component, Eddie, is the AOC and the NRL are taking control back of the draw and the schedule. That means that in the past, we've had contractual constraints around how fixtures were allocated on a week-in, week-out basis. That now comes back to the NRL, which means a draw that is probably far more football-focused than it might be necessarily for the split between Nine and Fox. So that'll be a big change in 2028.
1: When you look this week and you see what's happening with the World Cup in the soccer, it's just been gripping the globe. We've got the NFL, the American football, coming to the MCG in September. The AFL and the NRL now, you know, just doing deals and putting together spectacles that are on a world scale. I mean, what we saw on Wednesday night at State of Origin, that stands up against anything anywhere in the world. It has just exploded, this whole sports entertainment, and now sport is the biggest producer of content in the country, possibly in the world, for general media.
2: And I mean, you summarize it perfectly. Like the way the world is shifting, different forms of entertainment getting consumed in different ways. But one thing that is staying the same is that sport is bringing everyone together at appointment viewing. You know, at 7:30, my team is playing, the footy is kicking off, or whatever sport it is. So it brings young people, old people, communities together at a specific point in time.
1: Good on you, Andrew. Don't get a hernia picking up your bonus check on the way out the door. mate, salutations to you, mate. It's been a massive week in not only the game but also in broadcasting, and you've been right in the middle at front and square, and congratulations on everything you've achieved. Andrew Abdo, the outgoing CEO of the National Rugby League.
0: 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Just great songs.

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1: It is indeed, and the best way to get around on your long weekend, get out to Lexus of Blackburn, Andrew Moore and the team looking after themselves out there. The end of financial year deals continue, even though we're well into the new financial new year. But Lexus of Blackburn, fantastic cars. The plug-in hybrids, they've arrived finally because of all the drama in the Middle East, but they have lined up. And you'll do the best deal you'll ever get at Lexus of Blackburn. 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The aftercare service is absolutely sensational. And I've been lucky enough to be associated with Andrew Moore and the team at Lexus of Blackburn for a long, long time and continue because it is the place to get the best cars on the road. 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
25: 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In Ringwood, a crash on Warrandyte Road has a closed outbound approaching Wonga Road. Use the Maroondah Highway instead. There's works underway on the Deepak Bypass outbound at Ballarat Road. Delays are back to Robinson's Road. Traffic lights are out in Sunshine north of the intersection of Furlong Road and Mackensar Road. Take care driving through. The Ring Road slow Greensboro bound passing the Deepak Bypass, then from Furlong Road to Keilor Park Drive. The Westgate Freeway slow city bound from the Balti through the Burnley Tunnel. 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And now you're up to date with Melbourne's latest traffic.
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26: Hi, I'm Georgia Love. We're kicking off with breaking news, and former broadcaster, media commentator and Senator Darren Hinch has passed away aged 82. Known as the human headline, one of Hinch's most infamous fights was against media suppression, actually going to prison three times for contempt of court, the most notable for naming a paedophile priest against court orders. But in his later years, Hinch's battle was against liver cancer. The 82-year-old died in his sleep overnight. The boss of Telstra is playing down reports it was warned months ago that it was vulnerable to an outage like the one we saw this week. CEO Vicky Brady has fronted the media finally for the first time after returning from her overseas holiday this morning. She says the warning they did get wasn't specific to this week's issue.
27: I think we need to get underneath exactly what was part of that conversation. As I understand it right now, it was a broad range of things spoken about.
26: Riot police have been called to break up crowds on the streets of London after France knocked out Morocco from the World Cup. Rowdy fans set off fireworks, with one person reportedly having to be treated for serious injuries. And parents of teens will almost certainly know the brand name Prime. Well, the energy drink made big by YouTuber Logan Paul has fallen into administration. After MrBeast heavily spruiked the drink in 2024, schoolyards went absolutely wild. At one point, they were going for up to $30 a bottle. It had to be banned in most schools. The Aussie arm of Prime now owes millions in debt. Only 2 years after ranking in $14.5 million in revenue at the company's, pardon the pun, Prime.
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26: This year's Big Bash season opener will be played in India. The Melbourne Renegades will take on the Perth Scorchers in Chennai on December 12. The announcement was made this arvo by the Prime Minister, Anthony Albanese, saying it'll kick off a week of showcasing Aussie sport, business and culture in our Asian neighbour country.
0: There will be a senior business delegation led by the Business Council of Australia, building on the economic roadmap that we launched just last year. In both our countries, sport is a serious business as well.
26: And France is through to its third straight World Cup semi-final, the 2018 champions beating Morocco 2-0 this morning.
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26: Quick look at the weather around the country. Showers in Sydney, top of 17. Mostly sunny, 15 for Melbourne. 13 the top in Canberra and Hobart. Adelaide's getting a possible shower tonight, 17 degrees. Perth, a bit of rain, 19. Brisbane, showers, 21. Darwin, sunny, 33 degrees.
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5: Gold's the long weekend. A little less work, a lot more weekend.
1: Yeah, and we're going to give you the chance to have a great weekend coming up. 5 nights away at the Intercontinental Fiji Hotel and Spa, plus $1,000. How about that? Fiji Airways Intercontinental Hotel and Spa, thanks to Paul Scurra and the team at Fiji Airways looking after us. It'll come up in the quiz, and we want some people to fire up in the quiz. It's been a bit lackluster. I've been flummoxed with some of our people coming on. We don't want any dummies. Don't waste their time.
26: We're learning a lot about our listeners, aren't we? Not many good things.
1: I've got the answer. Maybe what they need to do is head down to Chemist Warehouse because you can get onto the creatine. Apparently it helps your brain.
26: Right. So you've been listening to podcasts, have you, Eddie?
1: That's what we need to do. Get great for muscle recovery and performance, but also does an amazing job for brain health down at Chemist Warehouse. The INC Sports Nutrition powers a number of the big football clubs, so get involved there. We're coming up on the long weekend. We're going to speak Rolling Stones. We're going to speak Madonna. And lots more still to come right here on Gold on the long weekend.

0: Just great songs. This is Gold. It's the long weekend with Eddie Maguire. Time for Eddie's quiz. And just a heads up, this will be your last chance to get on standby for this amazing trip to Fiji. We're going to give this away next week, folks. Want to play Eddie's quiz? Give us a call now, 1355 22.
1: Welcome to Eddie's quiz.
2: Yeah. 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
3: Yeah, I like to absolutely make myself sick sitting at home in the cold in Melbourne thinking about being in Fiji.
2: Georgia, there is an easy solution. Yes, win the quiz or go online. You know, you can actually pay for these things. Fiji Airways, they're nice and affordable. Go to the Intercontinental Fiji Golf Resort and Spa. And as I said, seamless luxury meets soul-enriching Fijian hospitality. And if you want to stay cool at the same time, you go there, get a bit of sun on you, and then head to Japan on the Ski G.
0: Sounds nice.
2: You like that?
0: Yeah, I could do both. No, happy to do that.
2: I'm not getting much from you there, Georgie. Well, you've left me hanging.
3: No, I'm going to send you my annual leave request for next week after the show today.
2: All right. Well, you can go to Fiji, but also into Vancouver, into Los Angeles, into San Francisco. And if you want to get more sun, you can go to Honolulu as well. But the Fiji Airways at the unbelievable Intercontinental Fiji Golf Resort and Spa. Let's get into it. Now, I've been a bit disappointed the last couple of weeks with the standard of our contestants.
4: The American Open?
0: No, I know it's not.
5: Yes. Margie something?
0: No, sorry about that.
6: Margie.
2: No, Margie, no.
6: Naomi Watts.
0: Oh, no.
6: New York Cafe?
0: No.
2: Let's be honest, all right? There are no passing, okay? So for all the people who are about to jump on board, starting with Nicole. We'll get on right now. G'day, Nicole, joining us from King Langley in New South Wales. How are you, Nicole?
7: Hi, Eddie.
2: You know what we're doing here. We're going to ask you the questions. If you get the questions right, you're a chance to win the magnificent Fiji Airways pack. But there is no passing, okay?
7: Yes, got that.
0: And if you get it wrong, you're
2: all
0: out.
2: All right. Thank you for that, Tony. That's generally the way a quiz works.
0: Just to be on the safe side.
2: Right. Are you ready to go then, Nicole?
7: Yes.
2: Name the infamous seal from Tasmania who has been all over the news this week.
7: Oh.
2: Rhymes with seal.
7: Neil, the seal.
3: If you get the Fiji holiday from that, you're taking Eddie. He gave you that one.
7: Yeah.
2: I'm just channeling the old days of Millionaire where I used to answer half the questions for the contestants. Yeah. Anyway, who is Travis Kelce's wife?
7: Oh, Taylor Swift.
2: Bang.
0: There we go.
2: Who did the Socceroos lose to in the round of 32 in the World Cup? Who beat us to put us out?
0: Oh,
2: Egypt. Yeah. Nice. Bush Barbie recently interviewed Prime Minister Anthony Albanese. What is Bush Barbie's real name? She's a comedian and a radio host.
3: Oh,
2: she
3: doesn't know.
0: Come on.
7: I don't know. I'll give
2: you a clue, okay? Ooh. Her first name is Nikki. Nikki.
3: Oh,
2: Nikki.
3: Eddie, you like Nicole.
7: Ooh, that's like my nickname, Nikki.
3: No, she doesn't know. Come on, Eddie.
7: I should even guess something, but I don't think I know.
3: Sorry, Nicole.
7: Sorry.
2: All right, Joe is on the line from Ermington. G'day, Joe.
8: G'day, how are you?
2: Bush Barbie recently interviewed Prime Minister Anthony Albanese. What is Bush Barbie's real name?
8: Nikki.
0: What was that?
3: It wasn't Kylie Minogue. It would be even more controversial if it was her asking that question, I think.
2: Next up is Hayley from Devon Meadows. Hayley, you ready? Bush Barbie recently controversially interviewed Anthony Albanese. What is the Bush Barbie's real name?
9: Nikki Osborne?
3: Good. Yes. Well done.
2: Well, what do you mean well done? It took her 10 minutes to Google it. What are you talking about? Come on. Now, I'm going to be all over you, Hayley. Hayley, I give you points for chatting, but that's okay. But from now on, you've got to do it a bit quicker, okay? We're all over you. Righto, next one. If you get this one right, you win the lot, okay? The NRL State of Origin features which two states?
3: Need to Google that one.
0: Talbot? Oh, no!
3: It's not even a state, Hayley.
0: No, let's go to Zach. Hello, Zach.
2: What, it's getting worse.
10: Hey, how are you going?
2: Well, I was going okay until I do this quiz, and then I realised you people vote as well. Which Rolling Stone will celebrate his 83rd birthday this month?
10: I'm going to go with Keith Richards.
3: Oh,
2: No, you're going to go to hell with that one. No, you're out. Bad luck, buddy.
0: No.
2: Hannah from St Kilda. Hannah, this is it. You get this one right, you win, or you go into the draw to qualify to win the trip to Fiji on Fiji Airways, okay? Which Rolling Stone celebrates his 83rd birthday this month?
9: I'm going to say Mick Jagger.
0: Yay!
9: Oh, so good.
3: Because you're from St Kilda, Hannah, you and I have got the same energy, sending you those good vibes down the line.
9: Oh, so good. Oh, I'm so happy. It was a random guest from me.
2: 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How about that?
9: Unreal. Thank you so much.
2: Good on you, Hannah. More Long Weekend coming up right after this.
0: You're listening to The Long Weekend with Eddie Maguire here on Gold. Just great songs.

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1: Georgia Love, you've got some news on the reality TV front.
2: I do. So there's been big news out of the UK. Married at First Sight, which obviously we have here as well. The UK version of that, all past series have been taken down off streaming after there were allegations made of sexual assault on set between the quote-unquote husbands and wives. Now, someone has actually been arrested on those suspicions this week. It's brought up a lot of talk about what happens behind the scenes on these reality TV shows and how much input or otherwise producers might have. Now, as you know, I had a little stint on reality TV 10 years ago to this very day.
3: Meet Georgia Love.
4: People have never, ever believed that my surname's actually Love. I'm Love by name. I suppose I'm just yet to be Love by nature.
5: To Tasmanians, it's no secret.
4: I've known I wanted to be a journalist since I was 15 and I've always put my job first.
5: Her, the defendant has a...
4: But you know, at the end of the day, I come home by myself and I'm lonely and it's lonely and I want to be able to share my life with someone. I'm just ready to find that one that's going to be my support and my best friend for the rest of my life.
2: Well, that's weird.
1: So, Georgia, there's some great questions to talk to you about because you know this firsthand. What was it like to be on The Bachelor back in those days?
2: Being on it was such a fantastic experience. I really have very little negative to say about it. It was a great experience. It was fun. It was an amazing, you know, bizarre thing that most people don't get to do. Was that my experience is the other question. And it was for 9 years, but my husband, who I did meet on the show, and I have now separated. So maybe not for the rest of the life part, but I did have a find my love and my best friend for a while there.
1: But it actually worked for you, though. It'd be, you know, one to meet somebody. You go on 3 dates. It's probably a success if you're going on one of these shows. It's interesting because I've been around long enough to remember when we used to sit down and discuss this new phenomena that was happening overseas and say, that won't happen in Australia. Australians won't put themselves out like they do in America or in Great Britain. Now, it's completely gone the other way, and you've actually seen it. What were the pitfalls and what are the positives of being involved in reality TV?
2: Well, I mean, there are many pitfalls, of course. It's such an odd setup and experience. When I say setup, it was not set up in the way of, you know, you say this and you say that, certainly not in my experience, but it's not a real world and you're not living real life. Most days you don't wake up and you've got a hair and makeup artist in your bathroom and they tell you which hot bloke you get to go on a helicopter with that day. It is a very unreal scenario. And that is really hard. I think the thing I struggled with the most afterwards when you're out of that bubble was the thought of if everything felt real there to me and to the guys involved and to Lee. Is that because of that bubble situation? Will that continue into real life afterwards? And that really left me and Lee as well, my ex-partner, really with a lot of questions and hesitations and anxieties around that.
1: I've been offered a couple of times.
2: What have you been offered?
1: I got offered to be on The Masked Singer.
2: Oh! And,
0: okay.
1: I said to them, have you ever heard me sing? And they said, no, we haven't. That's why we'd love to get you. I said, there's a reason why you haven't heard me sing.
2: Oh, I want an audition now.
0: I was just singing the same thing.
1: Because if I could sing, I would have...
0: You would have been on The Masked Singer.
1: Up every Who Wants to Be a Millionaire, I would have the footy show, everything. I would have come out and done 10 minutes. No, sadly, I can't sing. And then I did get my coat pulled about being an I'm a Celebrity. And look, to me, I live the most extraordinary reality show life in real time, so don't worry about it. And I've always said that sport and broadcasting sport is the biggest reality show that there is. it just changes every day. The script changes. There's controversy. There's all sorts of things going on. So, no, it's not sort of my part of the show business world, I wouldn't have thought. But, no, that's interesting to just hear your thoughts on it. And one last question to you, George, on it. When you went on, did you go on to become famous or did you go on legitimately to find love or a combination of the two?
2: Very much legitimately to find love. I actually had to leave my job for that. So I was leaving the television industry to do this, knowing very well the judgment that would come from that as well. Being a journalist and always doing general news and court and police reporting in particular, I knew that it would be a thing that, you know, 2 months after kissing guys on TV, if I'm out there, you know, jumping someone, bouncing someone outside the magistrate's court in Melbourne, that would look strange. So I went in knowing that that's what I was risking and certainly giving up at least for some amount of time. But that's how, some might say naive, I was in really going, if this experience has come to me, this has come found itself in my lap, that must be for some greater reason. And here we are today.
1: I would have loved to have seen some armed robber walking across the street and then giving you a rose as you walk past. That would have been fantastic.
2: Can still happen.
1: Good on you, Georgia. More on the long weekend after this.
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0: Just Great Songs. This is Gold. It's the long weekend with Eddie Maguire.
1: It is indeed, Tony. Now, let's get stuck into this. This is one of my favourite bands of all time. I'm sure everybody's. The Rolling Stones, album number 25. It's called Foreign Tongues. It comes out today and over the weekend in the Northern Hemisphere. Now, they're back, the Rolling Stones, with producer Andrew Watt, the man who steered that marvellous comeback record, Hackney Diamonds, back in 2023. And I think it hasn't been given the kudos it deserves, that album. But anyway, consider this for a moment, if you will. Mm. Mick Jagger turns 83 in a couple of weeks' time. Keith and Ronnie aren't far behind. And the late Charlie Watts actually features one final time from sessions recorded before his passing. So he's playing from the grave. It's a remarkable guest list as well of contributors, including Paul McCartney, Steve Winwood, Robert Smith of The Cure, Chad Smith of The Chili Peppers, and all sorts. Now, you'd be forgiven for thinking, all right, the old boys are having one last lap and good on them. But the reviews have been sensational for this album called Foreign Tongues. Let's play a couple of grabs before we go to James Young, expert in all things Rolling Stones. This one is called In the Stars. Tony, let's have a listen.

0: That's In the Stars, and that sounds as fresh as a daisy, doesn't it? This one's called Rough and Twisted.
1: I like this one. Very Roadhouse Blues.
2: Eddie, I can see you doing your dad dance to that one.
0: I am. I'm nodding ahead. No, I love the Stones, I tell you. We're going to play Start Me Up a little bit later in a few moments' time from 1981.

0: James Young is joining me on the line, expert in all things Rolling Stones. G'day, James. How are you?
1: Excellent. Good afternoon, Eddie, Tony and Georgia.
2: Hello. Hello.
0: I mentioned Start Me Up from Tattoo You because I remember back in 1981, this was almost a comeback album and everyone was talking back in 1981 about, geez, they're not bad for a bunch of old blokes. And here we are in 2026 and we're saying the same thing again.
1: Yeah, well, you mentioned that Paul McCartney of the Beatles is playing on this record. Well, he once wrote the words, will they still love me? Will they still need me when I'm 64? Mm. And it's 64 years since the Rolling Stones formed in 1962.
2: Ooh. Wow, maybe that's
1: it's unbelievable. And I still love them and I still need them.
0: So tell me, mate, have you listened to, have you had much of a chance to listen to Foreign Tongues? And where does it sit? As I said, the last album they did didn't get the kudos Hackney Diamonds that I think it deserved. But, you know, the aficionados found it. But, you know, we're rocking along to a couple of grabs there from In the Stars and Rough and Twisted. It's a pretty good album, isn't it?
1: Yeah, I'm very, very happy. I mean, if you think about it, before Hackney Diamonds, we waited 18 years for that album of original material, and here we are just a mere 3 years later, and they're putting out more new material in their 25th album. So that's staggering that they still feel the need, the compulsion to release music. I think it's mainly driven by the workaholic Mick Jagger. And I think the record for me is an example of them flexing, because they've just got, over the journey, they've just got so much under the hood, and they've put it on all of it on display on this record, because you've got your blues numbers, you've got your ballads, you've got a beautiful ballad with Keith singing, but they really are showing us. I hear sounds from albums from the past in many of the 14 songs on this new record.
0: Well, the Beatles stopped touring in 1966, I think it was, because they said they couldn't get out on the road anymore. Paul Dainty tells me, the promoter, that the Stones probably won't do any more touring now that Charlie has departed, and they're just getting too old for the grueling nature of touring, although you reckon Mick could probably do it for another 20 years. But what I'm rapt about, James, and I put to you is this, and that is that this album is not just a, all right, here's what's left, let's bang it out. It's actually fresh and relevant.
1: It is, and I saw the Stones without Charlie Watts at Hyde Park in London in 23 and in Las Vegas in 2025, and was staggered at how relevant they were with Steve Jordan on drums. And I think that I personally believe that there'll be a change in the approach to touring, and I've heard a whisper that the Stones will do like a New York, London, Los Angeles, Buenos Aires, Argentina residency, where they'll plop in and they'll land in those towns and they'll be there for 2 months, and it's pretty much a case of let the mountain come to my hammock.
0: Yeah, well, there's one chat that we had over the last couple of years of trying to bring the Rolling Stones out to do maybe even a free concert, whether it be in Sydney or Melbourne, in front of the Sydney Opera House, or even whether the Myer Music Bowl could do it again and just do something like a farewell tour with these great artists who we've loved over the years. James, stick with us, mate. We're going to play Start Me Up, a staple here on Gold, and then I want to come back, and I've got a bit of a pirate copy of one of the other songs. No, we'll knock off everything.
2: Don't tell anybody yet. No, don't make us not play it.
0: Nah, you guys are all from, it's great that you guys are all part of the music establishment. I'm Pirate Radio. We're journos. We've not got everything. We break stories. All right. It's called Ringing Hollow. I'll come back with it shortly. But this is from 1981. It's still fresh as a daisy too. It's Start Me Up with Mick out the front.

0: It's the Rolling Stones, Start Me Up on Gold. Just great songs. You are listening to The Long Weekend with Eddie Maguire.
1: Yeah, well, we better get on to Ringing Hollow because before the authorities close
0: shut
1: us down.
0: Exactly. Hey,
1: James Young is with me as well. James, now, Ringing Hollow, we're going to play this. This was actually from a private surprise event where Mick and Ronnie got up and played a unvarnished version of this. But it's an interesting song because it's described as Mick Jagger's love letter to America and a lament for its recent decline. Now, the Stones have always sort of stepped aside from the political nature of music, even through the 60s and the 70s. I mean, they were relevant, obviously, to the times, but not really getting overtly political. But this one steps into, even uncharted waters at 83 years of age for Mick.
2: Yeah, of course.

0: imagine how incredible it would have been for those people, though, to be at a gig where all of a sudden Mick Jagger and Ronnie Wood from the Rolling Stones just pop up. I mean, that's just an incredible opportunity. James, you're a massive Stones fan. You're a huge Stones expert. Like, have you been in that position yourself? Have you ever met the guys from the Rolling Stones?
1: I went to New York to see the two 50th anniversary shows in 2013, and I managed to weasel my way into the private family and friends after party after the international live broadcast show, the last show they did on that mini tour of three shows. And I was the only person in the room who wasn't famous. I didn't think there was another Australian in the room until sitting directly next to Mick Jagger and Ron Wood, up you stood and screamed out, "James Young, what are you doing here?"
2: It was George Lovers with us and Tony Tonelli. This was one of the great moments, ladies. We went out to New Jersey, and this was the act that was supposed to be the farewell tour for the Rolling Stones. And also performing was Bruce Springsteen, Gary Young Jr., and Lady Gaga. And I was actually there as a guest of Paul Dainty. And I had my two boys, only young fellas at that stage, and Paul said to me at the end of the show, he said, "When they get to Satisfaction, that's the end of the encore, head downstairs and jump the car, and we're going to go straight back to New York. We're in the motorcade." So we go downstairs, and when he said "in the motorcade," I didn't realise I was actually in the motorcade. So I'm sitting in one of the vans with my wife and my two kids, and Mick jumps into the car in front of me, Ronnie Wood and Keith Richard and Charlie Watts get into the cars behind us, and we had a police escort from New Jersey ride into the Carlisle Hotel in the middle of New York City all the way, not one stop. The four of my kids, as I said, Joe and Xander, hanging out the window taking photos. We get to the Carlisle Hotel, and we were put into this room, so we're just having dinner, and suddenly in comes Mick and his entire family and sits down. And then in comes Lady Gaga and sits next to me. And I look across, and one of the great memories I'll always have is I looked across at Keith Richards, who was sitting in deep conversation with Johnny Depp. And it looked like a father and son reunion at that stage. And then this is going on, and we're eating, we're talking and having the great time, and I'm pinching myself.
0: I was going to ask, were you feeling like you were in a dream? Jeez, like that line up there.
2: Yeah, it was unbelievable. And of course, but then the dream certainly came back to reality when a door opens and in comes this bloke wearing a cowboy hat. It's my old mate James Young from the Cherry Bar in Melbourne, who's crashed the party and was about to get turfed out until I yelled out, "Hey, James, get over here."
3: What a story.
2: And we ended up spending the entire night with the Rolling Stones. And now I've been lucky enough to have a fair bit of interaction over the journey, particularly with Mick. I spent the day at the cricket with him last year with Pat Cash, Stephen Fry, Mick Jagger, myself, and Gillon McLachlan from the AFL, and in the members committee room at Lords, actually, as Australia was playing in the grand final of Test cricket. And it's interesting talking to them in a different position. I put this trivia question to Pat Cash and to Mick Jagger. I said, "Your first concert in Australia and your first title, Pat, what's the connection?" And Mick Jagger actually answered, it just shows you how steel trapped his mind is, and that was, it was played at Kooyong Tennis Club in Melbourne, Australia.
3: Wow.
2: And we were talking about the old days. Just unbelievable. He is so sharp, Mick Jagger. He knows where every dollar is. He knows exactly what the trends are, and he knows everything that's going on. Fascinating guy.
3: Eddie,
2: that was a big night, James. We had a ripper.
3: You're clearly still yourself outside of hours if you're putting quiz questions to people. What are you going to do? Are you going to still be doing that at 82 or 83 as Mick is about to be?
2: Yeah, well, I'll tell you what, if you love what you're doing, that's what the old saying is, if you love what you do, you never work a day in your life, do you? And that's why I love doing this stuff and having some fun with people. Good on you, James.
1: Get around it.
2: Foreign tongues, yep. Get onto it. Tony, how do people do that these days? I mean, they can't get into Brashers and buy the album like we did with
0: streaming.
2: Chad and you.
0: It's all about streaming. Having said that, there are some people that do still want to buy vinyl. So, look, I've got no doubt that this is going to be released on vinyl. I mean, every man and his dog is going to want a copy of it on vinyl if you're a Stones fan. Even if you're not a Stones fan, it's such a great album. But you can just download it now. It's available on all streaming services, and it's such a good album.
2: It is indeed. What a way to celebrate the long weekend.

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25: 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A crash on the Deer Park bypass inbound after Robinson's Road. It's in the left-hand emergency lane with speed back to 40. A crash on the Caldor Freeway outbound exit onto the Melton Highway. Two lanes are closed there. On the Monash Loop inbound before the Domain Tunnel and outbound onto the South Gippsland Freeway. The Westgate Freeway slow outbound from the Balti through the Burnley Tunnel. And barrier repairs on the Ring Road altitude-bound ramp onto the Princess Freeway, the left-hand lane closed with speed set to 60. 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
27: Hi, it's Georgia Love. One of the biggest names in Australian media, Darren Hinch, has passed away aged 82. The veteran broadcaster, known as the human headline, died in his sleep overnight after years of health battles. He famously underwent a liver transplant in 2011 after admitting to drinking 6 bottles of wine a day. He then went on to have a career in federal politics, forming his own party and becoming a senator. But he was best known as an outspoken and fearless radio broadcaster, notoriously going to jail 3 times for contempt of court for knowingly breaking suppression orders to expose sex offenders. Hinch was inducted into the Australian Media Hall of Fame in 2018. In other news, while the Telstra outage is over, the trouble for the telco certainly is not. Adam Suckling from the Australian Communications and Media Authority says the company has to face the music, confirming a formal investigation is already underway. The telco looking at a possible penalty of up to $30 million.
28: We're investigating into whether Telstra has complied with its legal and regulatory obligations under the law, including a range of new measures that the government introduced to beef up the 000 system.
27: And briefly, detectives searching for a missing teenager in Victoria have found human remains. The 13-year-old girl was last seen nearly a week ago. And staff at one of Melbourne's biggest hospitals have been found using aluminium foil and cardboard boxes to improve an MRI machine. Maroondah Hospital has launched an investigation and has found serious failings.
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27: France is the first team through to the World Cup semi-finals with a 2-0 win over Morocco this morning. Kylian Mbappe opening the scoring with a goal in the 60th minute. France scoring again just 6 minutes later. They'll play the winner of tomorrow's Spain-Belgium clash. Round 18 of the AFL continues tonight with the 9th place Pies taking on the 11th North Melbourne. Last night, the Dockers cemented their spot at the top, taking down the 2nd place Swans by 38 points. And in the NRL, West Tigers play the Warriors tonight. Co-captain Jerome Luai granted an early release from his contract with the Tigers, freeing up salary cap space.
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27: Taking a quick whip around the country's temperatures today. Showers in Sydney, top of 17. Mostly sunny, 15 for Melbourne. 13 the top in Canberra and Hobart. Adelaide's getting a possible shower tonight, 17 degrees. Perth, a bit of rain, 19. Brisbane, showers, 21. Darwin, sunny, 33 degrees.
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2: Stand by. Gold's the long weekend. A little less work, a lot more weekend.
1: Yeah, we're stretching into the long weekend now, the final hour, and we're going to speak to Mark Bosnich, not just about the World Cup, but about Australia's place in the World Cup and going forward. What do we need to do to actually be part of the big time in the World Cup? We've just seen it this year. There's been so many great sort of unknown nations, if you like, playing amazing soccer and football. How do we get Australia into that position? Also, we're going to have a good look at Madonna, her new album. Is Madge back, or is it more of the same that we've been served up the dross over the last 20 years? Or is it the superstar that was, that just reinvented music and show business and sex and everything else? Madonna, absolute superstar, or is she a washed-up hack? We'll discuss that.
27: Oh, getting people fired up this long weekend.
4: Oh, man.
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0: Just great songs. 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You're listening to The Long Weekend with Eddie Maguire.
1: And it was such a great interview last week. We've asked Mark Bosnich to come back on to speak about the World Game, the Stan Sport football expert. Bozza, thanks, mate, for coming on. I really appreciated what you had to say last week. You set the tone about what was going to happen with the goalkeeping, which became so important in the last 7 days of World Cup. Now, mate, I want to ask you specifically, where do we take the World Cup now as far as Australia is concerned? What do we do to make sure that Australia's there in the last 16 next time we get to the World Cup?
2: The young players that we've produced, the young attacking players, teams are going to be built around them. A lot of teams have been built around our defenders. Now, ideally, in any sporting team, you build the team around your best players. And I believe some of our best players now, young Christian Volopato showed it, Nestor Iracunda, Mo Touré, young Paul Okon Engsler, are shown that they have got the ability to be our best players. So a team needs to be built around them. The other thing that needs to be taken into consideration, and especially in view of what we've seen, you know, we are all for promoting young Australian coaches, no doubt whatsoever. We had three on the trot with Ange Postecoglou, followed by Graham Arnold, now Tony Popovich. But sometimes it does come a time where you need a fresh set of eyes. Now, the Asian Cup is coming up in 6 months. We'll see how we go there. But if we don't hit our par at that Asian Cup, then I think maybe it's time that we bring a fresh set of eyes. And what I might mean is a real big hitter, somebody that will command respect across the footballing world, let alone over here, to come to take us to the next level.
1: Bozza, it's also an interesting one. I look at it from the way the AFL and the NRL have approached recruiting certain types of player. And I speak of Indigenous Australians. I see now, you know, the African Australians are coming into so many of our major sports these days. There's a real opportunity to change from the European-centric Australian way of playing. As you said, park the bus, play defensive, try and give them a kick on the way through and just blunt the superiority of opposition teams. We've actually got some players who've got some tricks now. And is that what you're saying? We need to actually promote them and coach to the players we've got coming through as opposed to a philosophy that might be 20 years too old now.
2: Yes, football, just like the other sports, are always evolving. The other important point that you made here, you know, we've made a lot of strides in over 20 years as a footballing nation, soccer nation, whatever you want to call it. But the game is forever evolving, and you need to sort of keep up with the times. When things go awry in terms of the national team, now, it hasn't exactly gone that way, but we know deep down that even if we'd beaten Egypt, there's not many people in the whole of Australia or even the whole of world football who would have said, yeah, we're going to beat Argentina. When is the day going to come when we come up against an Argentina footballing giant? We say, you know what, we're playing a footballing giant, but we've got a real opportunity here. Now, the real opportunity, our game is about goals. It's not sustainable just to base it on defensive play. The other good point you made is this. So we still need help going forward. The lack of want to go to AFL, to go to NRL and say, listen, you two guys, you know, AFL, okay, not so much in terms of the world stage, but they still have the best of what they do and have been for a long time. We need your help as well to help us identify different little things that perhaps, you know, that any other nation wouldn't have the access to. And we need to do that. And we haven't done that in the past. For whatever reason that may be, we can go on that for hours. I don't know. But in terms of having players that make a difference, you know, Mo Salah, who we played against last week, those type of players make a difference. They need to be nurtured. They need to be encouraged. And traditionally, unfortunately, for whatever reason it may be, we have not done that as a sport.
1: Well, so I'm very strong in this and have been for a long time, and I think we're on the same page, and that is you don't have to compete in these games. I mean, you know, when you're a kid, you play every sport that's going around and you find the one that you love, particularly with the migration into Australia. And as we go into new suburbs, we should be building sports areas that have a cricket ground, an AFL ground, an NRL ground, a soccer pitch, a netball ground, you know, tennis courts and all those things. Bring them all together instead of having them, you know, really run by enthusiastic amateurs over the years. Now, my father's mad Glasgow Celtic man came out here, but we played Australian rules football because that was the way of assimilating in the area that I was. There were no soccer grounds. We played football. Similarly, we're getting these kids coming through. There's the opportunity to play whatever game you like that you actually have a, you know, the ability to play. Rather than making it hard for people, why don't we just make it easy? We have a small population that outperforms in so many areas. And I just think the talent identification is more about placing kids where they should be as opposed to hoping that they find that sport and become a champion at it.
2: Well, 100 million percent. Now, I had the pleasure, if you remember, of meeting the late father at the Glasgow Celtic Melbourne victory game. And he was football through and through. That's why I used to think to myself, well, what's going on with Eddie? But you were in an environment where, to help simulate, you went into AFL, but there's no problem with that. I keep saying that to the football people. Everyone, when they come to a different country, not everyone, but the majority, try to do everything they possibly can to assimilate into that society. Now, on that sporting complex point that you brought up, that would solve so many issues.
1: Oz, you say a lot of things there that make a lot of sense, and I think we need to start listening to people who are at the coalface, and you need to have a strong voice, and it's great that you do so. It's been a pleasure speaking to you, mate. We'll hopefully maybe even get you back next week as the World Cup concludes, but thanks very much for that. There's a lot of food for thought, and I hope that people who are listening to this driving along, doesn't matter whether you're a soccer person. People say soccer person. I buried my father in his Glasgow Celtic tie. You know, I knew more about Celtic than I did about Collingwood until I was, you know, at school, and still do. You know, I can't wait to, you know, watch, you know, when Celtic are playing Rangers and all the big games that are happening. And people have got an understanding these days. We love the NFL, you know, American football. We've got all these different things going. I think we just have to get rid of some of these dumbass ideas that we've lived with for far too long in this country, and get the politics out of it and start putting the rubber on the road, as they say. So, Boz, good on you, mate. You're a great advocate for not only your game, but for common sense and for kids playing sport, and particularly now with the women coming through in such big numbers, we just need better facilities for everybody to have their chance. Good on you, buddy.
2: Thank you so much, Eddie. Spot on as usual.
0: Oh, there we go. Just learned something new about Eddie, the fact that he grew up in a soccer family. I mean, we've just known him as an AFL guy all these years. One other thing that we learned about Eddie a little earlier this afternoon was that he was involved in the movie The Castle. And we'll replay that chat that he had with Santo Chilaro next. It's The Long Weekend with Eddie Maguire on Gold. Just great songs.

0: Just great songs. This is Gold, and it's the long weekend with Eddie Maguire, a man we've learned so much about today. Yep, we've known Eddie all these years as the AFL guy. Well, we also learned today that soccer runs through his blood as well. But one thing that we discovered early this afternoon when he was having a chat with Santo Chilaro was that he was a little involved in the movie The Castle. Actually, let me clarify that. His car was in the movie The Castle.
1: Now, Georgia and Tony, I better translate what Santo was saying there regarding the car. So, the lawyer in the castle, Dennis DeNuto.
2: Yep.
1: You know Dennis DeNuto,
2: yep,
1: right?
2: Yep.
1: It's The Vibe.
2: Yep.
1: Now, that was based loosely on and actually shot in the office of Santo's father, who was a lawyer in Sydney Road, Brunswick, in the inner north of Melbourne.
2: Yep.
1: And what happened was Rob Sitch and Jane Kennedy, they needed a car to celebrate when Dennis won the case.
2: Yep.
1: And I'd just been given a nice BMW back in those days. Lexus weren't on the market, unfortunately. So I had a BMW convertible, which was at the time when the footy show kicked off. So I had this little convertible BMW. So the convertible BMW that Dennis DeNuto has in the castle,
2: yep,
1: was actually my car.
2: Oh, that's
1: for them,
2: right,
1: to shoot for the afternoon.
3: You had to move and, a Corolla to get to the Camry to get to the Honda to get to your BMW convertible.
1: And the great tag to it was that the BMW sticker on one of the wheels got nicked as well.
2: Oh, no.
3: And Santo's still paying for it to this day.
1: We thought that was the ultimate. It was magnificent. So that's my claim to fame of being slightly involved in the castle.
0: Is there nothing this man hasn't done? Madonna has a brand new album out called Confessions 2. We will talk about that next.
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1: Tony, did I mention before that Lexus of Blackburn is the greatest car dealer known to mankind and womankind?
0: Maybe once or twice.
1: Okay, well, I'll say it again. Lexus of Blackburn. And you don't have to just live in Victoria. Just get online. Andrew Moore, Joe, all the team down there will look after you. The fantastic coffee there, aftercare service, is what I love about them as well. So not only do you buy the best car, that's like a spaceship driving around in these things too, the magnificent sound system, the Leveson sound system,
0: sounds
1: everything
0: good
1: that you could possibly have, great safety aspects, and they just go beautifully. Mm. Exceptional new models are landing right now, including the hybrid plug-in Lexus. And I think I mentioned this to you at one stage, Tony.
0: Yeah.
1: I drove this around Melbourne Cup time, and I plugged it into the wall, just straight into the wall. You don't need anything super-duper. It's just straight into the plug.
0: Yep.
1: And I got about 80, 90 clicks the next day, all day, every day. I didn't see a petrol station for the entire time that I had this car. But if I did want to go further, it's got the full petrol engine. So,
0: it's so
1: it is
0: good,
1: the
0: isn't it?
1: Absolute ripper.
0: Yeah,
1: the hybrid
0: amazing
1: plug-in Lexus. Don't forget, end of financial year deals at Lexus of Blackburn. Lexus of Blackburn. Lexus of Blackburn.
24: Don't think I don't see what you're doing. The long

0: Vogue, yeah. Erotica. There was nobody bigger on the planet, and I mean nobody. She was as big as you could actually get. Now, there's some good news. The new album is called Confessions 2. It's a sequel to that wonderful 2005 record, Confessions on a Dance Floor. So, is Madonna back after all these years? She's gone number one on the Billboard chart for the first time in 18 years with I Feel So Free. But tell me, Tony, what's your first thoughts?
1: Well, I'm going to say that I actually agree with you, Eddie, that I think that there have been some albums released along the way that were disappointing. And I've got our producer looking at me about to throw a dagger at me. But I agree with you that this album is an absolute ripper. Now, what I first did when I had a listen to this album, I skipped through each track. So I just had a little bit of each track. And my first thought was, am I hearing the same song over and over again? And I realised that what she's done with this album, it's like one big dance party. So the tracks literally just flow on one after the other, with obviously lyrics changing and the beat slightly changing as well. But it is an amazing album, and I think she's back, and she's back big time. I just want to play some of her first single. This is called I Feel So Free. Bit of a dance party happening in the studio now. Do you know what I thought when I first heard this song, though? Very Kylie Minogue.
2: Very.
1: Because there was this trailer out with Graham Norton, and it was the documentary that Madonna had done with him. And Kylie makes an appearance. And I know that Graham actually asks Kylie, has she made an appearance on the album? And everyone's gone quiet, which gave you the indication that she did. So when I first heard this song, I thought that Kylie was on it with her, only to then realise Kylie's actually not on the album.
2: Just sounds like her.
1: Just sounds like her. Another song here. This one's called Bring Your Love. So there's that same dance beat happening, but, you know, we've changed it up a little bit. Now, this is another one that I want to play for you called Love Sensation. And I'm saving the best to last here. I'm just waiting for that disco ball to start spinning in the studio. But this is the one that actually has got me really excited. It's a song called The Test, which her daughter Lourdes, or she calls herself Lola, has actually co-written with Madonna, and she sings on it as well.

0: Now that's, when I was listening, I was going, is that Madonna? Yeah. Is that Lola? Because they sound very similar.
1: Which one is it?
0: I think that's Madonna. But it could be Lola.
2: Could be a good studio engineer too, just doing the whole thing. But as you say, it's a bit like an old-fashioned concept album, isn't
0: yeah.
2: it? It rolls into one or another, and you can imagine going to a nightclub and you know, everybody up there in their tight pants and going berserk and having fun and all the rest of it. And it's a great album. So I think full marks. You know, that was a critique, not a criticism of Madonna. As I said, I think she's one of the most influential artists that's ever been in music, and I'm rapt that she's come back with something now that has got people starting to lean forward into her music again, as opposed to maybe me, where I started to yawn a little bit over the last 10 years.
0: Confessions 2, it is out now. Go and stream it, or I'm sure there's going to be a vinyl copy somewhere. Go out and grab the vinyl.
2: So, Georgia, the last say, you get it, all right? She's singing all about love. Let's go to our love. What do you reckon? Madonna, tick?
1: Yeah, big tick. I can feel myself on the dance floor already to that, and I'll see you both there seeing you love it too.
2: All right, well, here's one of the seminal Madonna songs of all time, Vogue on the Long Weekend.
0: This is gold, just great songs.

0: Gold. Just great songs. This is Gold. It's the long weekend with Eddie Maguire.
1: The news you missed with Georgia Love. What are we waiting for?
2: The fabulous Georgia Love joins us now. What have we got, Georgia?
3: Oh, there's been so much news this week, Eddie. Obviously a lot of sport, but I'm keeping sport out of my roundup this week. I have one question for you, Eddie Maguire. I know Tony's answer. Eddie, are you a cat man?
2: A cat man? No.
3: Not Geelong cats? No, like cats. I knew you were going to say that. Have you ever had a pet cat?
2: I had a cat. Its name was Cat.
3: Oh, very good.
2: It was pretty original name. It was actually... It was a feral cat that we used to have. It wouldn't come near the house. It would rub itself around your legs, but if you put your hand down to it, it would rip the hand off you. It was fantastic.
3: Oh, eating you, it is.
2: No,
4: I got one
2: place.
4: Of those too.
2: Yeah. Used to look after my other pet, which was a chicken called Chook. And you had to work at our place. You know, that was it at home. Even the pets had to actually pay rent. So that, you know, the chicken would come up with the eggs, and the cat would look after the chicken, and things
3: and
2: were good.
3: And scratch you.
2: Exactly. Yeah, but... I wouldn't call myself a cat man by any stretch of the imagination, no.
3: Well, Tony and I are definitely cat women. And this story this week is about another Melburnian who owns a cat. She's got an 11-year-old Persian cat called Minam, who during the week, she looked around the house when she got home from work. She'd been out of the house for 4 hours, looked around and went, "Where's Minam?" Heard muffled meowing from the laundry. Eddie and Tony, Minam, the 11-year-old cat, had gotten into the tumble dryer when his mum was drying her doona, closed the door, pressed go, left for work and came back. Now, Minam had minor bruising on his tongue and is otherwise absolutely fine. They say cats have 9 lives. How is that possible?
4: It was cushioned by the doona.
3: By the doona. 4 hours in the tumble dryer. It was going for some of that time.
2: Who was the owner?
3: Well, no, she's not very proud of herself, but she is very proud of the Lord Smith Animal Hospital that helped Minam, and he's honestly fine. It's amazing. I love this because my cat is also 11, so knowing she will still has her 9 lives left makes me very happy.
4: Wow.
3: Kids, don't do this at home. Check where your cat is before you close the tumble dryer.
4: Wow.
3: Now for our second story this week. Eddie, we know you love to travel. Do you pick which seat you sit in when you fly?
2: Yeah, or as close to the front as you can get.
3: It's 1A, isn't it? Of course. Well, a couple in the US is suing United Airlines because they paid extra for a window seat and got onto the plane and the window seat had no window. Now, the United Airlines tried to get this case dismissed, saying it's the location of the seat on the plane, not the window being part of it. But the federal court in the US has actually allowed this legal case to go ahead. So they are going ahead with suing United Airlines.
2: I'm not big on the suing, but I think if you buy a window seat, I think that's implied that you're sitting next to a window.
4: Yeah.
2: You know, you could actually say to them, well, you know, you can get on the seat that's next to where there is no window at a cheaper cost, that make it an auxiliary aisle seat. Just tell people, I think the whole situation of being disappointed when you turn up, particularly in airlines, we've got to get over that. It should be made as straight up and down as you need to be. We don't need to hide. We get sick of people just spinning things these days. You know, if you said to them, hey, listen, we had you in, you're actually sitting next to a window that doesn't exist, but we'll actually give you a discount, then you probably go, yeah, I'll go with that. But if you actually paid for a window seat and you're expecting to sit next to a window and you've done it well in advance, you deserve to get your window seat, I would have thought.
3: I actually like it, like when there's no window there, because I'm a real sleeper on the plane. I nap well on a plane. Mm. And so you don't have to put your head against the window. It's just got a nice clean wall there for me to put my jumper on as a pillow.
4: Just shove a pillow in there. I do that.
2: And I think that's underlining our point there, Georgia, that people like you would actually pay for that seat, but the person who's paying to sit and look out the window wants to look out a window.
4: Yep, so exactly.
3: And a very, very...
2: be that hard.
3: And the third one, Eddie, is coming up this Sunday. Obviously, everyone already knows. It's Tony Tenaglia's birthday.
4: Oh, thank you.
3: So I just wanted to let you all know so you can send her a message on Sunday. Is it 23 this year, turning 23?
4: -2.
2: Get on your Tony. Have a great birthday. I hope the family give you a big spoil on Sunday.
4: Thanks for that, Eddie. We are going to come back in a moment and we're going to say goodbye. We're done for today. This is The Long Weekend with Eddie Maguire on Gold. Just great songs.

0: with gold. And of course, we have had the late breaking news this afternoon about the passing of veteran broadcaster Darren Hinch. Eddie Maguire is overseas, so we recorded the show earlier before this news came through. Eddie, we've got you on the phone. Of course, you knew Darren very well. How are you feeling?
1: It's a funny one, Georgia, in that you knew that this was coming and was known for a long time. In fact, with Darren, we've seen him go through liver transplants, everything that's happened in his life, from being jailed to his great triumphs as one of the great journalists of our time. And I say that without reservation. He was a pioneering journalist. He understood the medium so well. You know, he started off as a newspaper man. He was at some of the biggest events in the late 60s and civil rights in the United States, right the way through to almost the way he reported his own death at times. So it still comes as a shock, but you look back on his career. And I had lunch with Darren only a few months ago, and one of the things I did say to him, I made the point, as you know, we talked about his life and knew that he was getting towards the end of it, was about what he did, how he went to jail to expose the inherent pedophilia that has been a blight on society, that he took on the Catholic Church, he took on anybody that he thought was trying to, you know, hide behind the scenes, use the system to their effect to really drive the feelings of the victims of these horrible situations. And now Darren went to jail. He was actually put in jail by the judicial system, by a political system, and at times even by our media system. And the fact that he did that, people would argue that he was doing it to make a big, you know, name for himself. To me, that wasn't the case. That was part of what Darren was all about. Yes, it was always about Darren because he was the human headline. He called himself that. He knew his position in journalism. But he did this from an act of inner strength and courage. And you know, it really was something I just watched so closely, because he did it hard in jail. You know, it's not like he went off and just had a couple of weeks off in a fitness camp, if you like. He did it hard in jail. There were a lot of people in jail that he'd gone after over the years. So to me, it was the ultimate courage of a journalist. He did. He put his you know, to use the football vernacular, he put his body on the line. So today we look back on Darren Hinch, the man who at one stage drove a Rolls Royce to herd sheep on his farm up in country Victoria. The man who used to dominate various restaurants around town on a Friday afternoon. He was the closest we ever had, I think, to somebody in the media who followed in the tradition of the Rat Pack of Frank Sinatra and Dean Martin and those type of guys in America, where he had his pack on a Friday. And if you were part of the Hinch troop, you were right in the living and feeling part of what was happening in this city in Melbourne, and particularly right around the country. You know, he had a celebrated television career, and he was just a huge figure in this country. And we'll miss Darren. He was great company. He was all the things that you thought he was, because the one thing he was about life was he was pretty honest. And, I feel really sad this afternoon to know that my old mate has passed.
0: He's certainly a figure who will be lasting in the broadcast and political and Australian history. Eddie, thank you so much. We're sorry for your loss. Thank you for taking the time to remember your old mate, Darren Hinch.
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0: 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The delays following a broken down truck earlier on the Monash Freeway outbound before Forster Road. Delays there are back to Toorak Road. Keep that in mind. An incident in Berwick is causing some issues. Clyde Road is closed as a result. Northbound between Mansfield Street and the Princess Highway. Maybe use Narriwarra North Road instead. The Hume Freeway slow at the moment too. Outbound off the Ring Road and inbound from O'Hearn's Road past Cooper Street, and slow on the Calder Freeway at the moment, outbound from the Milton Highway to Calder Park Drive. 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I'll check Melbourne's latest traffic again in 15 minutes.
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5: Afternoon, I'm Georgia Love. One of Australia's most well-known, long-running and at times controversial broadcasters, Darren Hinch, has passed away. The human headline, as he was known and called himself, died at home in his bed overnight, just hours after last being active on social media, sharing a photo of his brother on Facebook around 5 p.m. The veteran broadcaster was known for his unique style and unabashed opinions, most notably his fight to expose sex offenders, despite their names being legally protected by the courts. Hinch battled an aggressive form of liver cancer since 2007, then an unrelated cancer diagnosis just 2 years ago, and most recently had fought a series of infections arising from a bad fall last year. Known for his catchphrase, "That's life," Darren Hinch was 82. In other news, we have now had confirmation the Telstra outage wasn't to blame for a death in South Australia earlier this week. Police Commissioner Grant Stevens says a social media post saying that it was to blame caused unnecessary strain on the woman's family.
6: There is nothing to suggest that there was anything relating to the Telstra outage that impacted on this woman's passing.
5: While the Federal Comms Minister is vowing to hold Telstra to account for the issues that were caused in this week's mass nationwide outage, more than 600 people were unable to connect to 000, with welfare checks now finally completed and no adverse outcomes reported. Annika Wells says Telstra needs to face the music.
7: Telstra has a lot of questions to answer. We need to get to the bottom of what happened. We need to understand how to prevent it from happening again, to make sure that something like this does not happen ever again.
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5: In the AFL, West Coast has signed Elijah Hewitt for another 4 years. The 22-year-old turning down offers from rival clubs to commit to the Eagles. Round 18 continues tonight with Collingwood and North Melbourne at Marvel Stadium. NRL round 19 tonight with the West Tigers up against the Warriors. Warriors stars Mitch Barnett and Kurt Capewell sitting out the game after Wednesday night's Origin decider, with the Tigers set to welcome back Jerome Luai after he missed a week with concussion. And France is through to its third straight World Cup semi-final, taking down Morocco 2-0 this morning.
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5: Taking a quick whip around the country's temperatures today. Showers in Sydney, top of 17. Mostly sunny, 15 for Melbourne. 13 the top in Canberra and Hobart. Adelaide's getting a possible shower tonight, 17 degrees. Perth, a bit of rain, 19. Brisbane showers, 21. Darwin, sunny, 33 degrees.
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3: Good afternoon. This is Higo, and thank God it's Friday. The weekend is finally here, and in just over 4 minutes, I'm going to play you a song from the greatest band in the world that came about kind of by accident. You see, they were in Montreux recording an album, and there just happened to be another superstar in town at the same time. They started mucking around in the studio and came out with an absolute hit. I've also got a song that reminds me, always reminds me, of a movie from the 80s starring our very own Brian Brown, set in New York City. Any ideas? Here's Train, Drops of Jupiter. Just great songs on Gold.

0: world's best week of your life is about to change another life. Take a longer lunch. Vegas is about to be on the menu.
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0: That'll forever remind me of Cocktail. Tom Cruise, Brian Brown, and that scene in... Were they working in a TGIF's? Was that what that place was? I just remember the red and white stripes, and that was... Maybe it was, and the waitresses were kind of dressed like that. Anyway, Robert Palmer, Addicted to Love, it's just great songs for your drive home on Gold. And tomorrow, we're giving you a shot at winning Red Hot Summer Tour tickets. They're playing all over the country. This one is really special. Aussie Crawl are reuniting. Men at Work are coming back together. It's all over the place. So we will let you know how to win them from 10 o'clock tomorrow morning here at Gold. Red Hot Summer Tour tickets.
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2: 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Hurry, don't miss out, only at Freedom. A crash to watch out for at the moment involving a truck and a car on the Ring Road, Altona bound, just after Keilor Park Drive there. Two middle lanes affected and speeds are down to 40 km/h. An incident in Berwick has Clyde Road closed northbound between Mansfield Street and the Princess Highway. Maybe use Narrewarren North Road instead there. And slow at the moment on the Hume, outbound off the Ring Road, then from Craigieburn Road to Donnybrook Road and inbound from O'Hearn's Road past Cooper Street. 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I'll check Melbourne's latest traffic again in 15 minutes.
1: 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Ladies and gentlemen. 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
3: I get an email yesterday. She said, I teach astrology and a couple of the students in the class can bring famous people's star charts. She sent me the 11-minute video of them analysing me. Secretive man? Many serial killers have some of these traits?
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0: It's just great songs on Gold, and you can wake up on the bright side of the dial with the Christian O'Connell Show. 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Here's the news, though. They are back in studio on Monday. 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
4: 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A crash to watch out for at the moment on the ring road, Altonabound, involving a truck and a car. Staff to Keilor Park Drive there, two middle lanes affected. Speeds down to 40Ks and got delays back to Pasco Vale Road there. Reports of a crash in Preston, Murray Road, westbound before St George's Road. Also reports of a crash in Craigieburn, City Road, northbound before Potter Street. Look out for an incident in Berwick causing some issues. Clyde Road's closed northbound between Mansfield Street and the Princess Highway. Maybe use Narre Warren North Road instead. KFC have just wrapped up a new Christmas in July daily deal. 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I'll check Melbourne's latest traffic again in 15 minutes.
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0: As we go slip sliding into the weekend, it's just great songs for your drive home on Gold with Higo. And don't forget, on Monday, we are starting the best week of your life. 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Vegas, if you've never been but always sent on the telly and the movies going, is it really like that? You go, yes. Yes, the strip is absolutely mime. It is a shock to the senses when you are there. And we could even send you to the Sphere. That's the one place I'd love to go, the Sphere, to see the Eagles live. If you want to jump the queue, as always, become a Gold Club VIP member at thegoldwebsite.com.au. 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
0: There's so much to see on Netflix this weekend. Thrills with I Will Find You, Mystery with Enola Holmes 3, and the timeless charm of Little House on the Prairie. What will you discover next on Netflix? Some crashes to watch out for at the moment. A truck v car on the ring road at Tonabound after Kewell Park Drive. Speeds down to 40 km, delays there back past Pascoe Bower Road. A crash in Craigieburn, Sydney Road, northbound before Potter Street. And reports for an accident in Preston, Murray Road, westbound before St George's Road. Also look out for a breakdown, Westgate Freeway, citybound before the Burnley Tunnel. An incident in Berwick has Clyde Road closed northbound between Mansfield Street and the Princess Highway. 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Play more, pay less at Anaconda. I'll check Melbourne's latest traffic again in 15 minutes.
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21: Afternoon, Melbourne. I'm Georgia Love. Former broadcaster, media commentator and Senator Darren Hinch has passed away aged 82. Known as the human headline, one of Hinch's most well-known fights was against media suppression, actually going to prison three times for contempt of court for naming a paedophile priest against court orders. But in his later years, his battle was with liver cancer and subsequent health issues. The 82-year-old died at home in his sleep overnight. His name forever etched into history, added to the Australian Media Hall of Fame in 2018, Valet Darren Hinch.
22: And so I guess coming up now, here we go. For the last time, thank your mother for the rabbits. That's life. And from 3AW, bye-bye.
21: The boss of Telstra has defended not being here during the telco's mass outage on Wednesday, leaving her CFO to deal with the fallout. Vicky Brady arrived back in the country this morning from a Europe holiday to face the music. She insists she has been kept abreast of the situation the whole time.
23: I was overseas with my family, but returned as quickly as possible. And Michael has kept me updated throughout. I have been in contact with Minister Wells throughout the incident, and I also spoke with the Prime Minister this morning.
21: A man has lost his hand in a workplace accident out near the 12 Apostles. The man in his 20s had been cleaning a sewer pit when it's believed his hand was severed by blades used to shred solid material coming through the pipes. And Qantas is the world's most on-time major airline, according to the latest data from the OAG. In June, the Flying Kangaroo landed at more than 87% of flights within 15 minutes of their scheduled arrival times.
1: Take on whatever the weekend throws at you. 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Toyota.
21: Round 18 of the footy continues tonight with 9th place Pies taking on 11th North Melbourne. Last night, the Dockers cemented their spot at number one, taking down the 2nd place Swans by 38. Sydney coach Dean Cox conceding they had no answers.
24: We were beaten convincingly, you know, by a really good team. They were harder for longer. To their credit, that's why it was a 40-point loss.
21: And France is through to its third straight World Cup semi-final, the 2018 champions beating Morocco 2-0 this morning. They'll play the winner of tomorrow's clash between Spain and Belgium.
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21: Mostly clear the rest of the day. Tomorrow, showers developing, top of 15. Wet and 14 Sunday. Right now, it's 15. And how does Vegas? 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
0: Afternoon, Melbourne. This is Higo, and it's about now I would be screaming, thank gold it's Friday, but just doesn't seem fitting. This afternoon we learned that broadcasting legend Darren Hinch, someone I looked up to as a kid before getting into radio myself, had passed away at the age of 83. And last night, absolute superstar Bonnie Tyler passed away at the age of 75. And here she is telling us about how her family and her mum was really supportive of her.
26: Oh, I had the best mother in the world. She always brought us up, all of us.
2: to believe in ourselves, you know. She was working so hard in the house, keeping the house. I can't remember ever learning to cook or anything like that, you know. My mother was too busy doing it for us all, you know.
0: So follow her dreams, she did. And then in 1976, she had surgery to remove small growths from her vocal cords. And afterwards, well...
2: It's a heartache. And they said, oh, my God, your voice has changed, you know. But we like it. And so it turned out to be a positive thing for me.
0: Valet, Bonnie Tyler. It's Just Great Songs on Gold.

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0: It's just great songs for your drive home on Gold with Higo. That's Cher, the Shoop Shoop song. It's In His Kiss from the movie Mermaids of 1990. Cher and Winona Ryder, Christina Ricci, Bob Hoskins was in that. And you know what I was doing while the song was playing? I was watching the film clip. Do you remember the film clip? Like, it's black and white at the start and they're in the big bouffant hair, the beehive hairdos, and they're singing the Shoop Shoop thing. But Bob Hoskins is not in the film clip with Winona and Christina and Cher. What? He's in the background and as they're showing bits of the movie, but he's not in the film. What did Bob do back then that made him not be available for the film clip? I'm going to have to dig deeper into that one. I'll get you some Ice House next here at Gold.
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2: The census is coming this August. You'll get instructions soon on what to do. 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Authorised by the Australian Bureau of Statistics, Canberra. A couple of crashes to watch out for at the moment on the Ring Road, Greensboro bound after Plenty Road. Only one lane open there. Heavy traffic back to Dalton Road as a result. A crash in Craigieburn, Sydney Road northbound before Potter Street. A crash in Preston, Murray Road westbound before St George's Road. And reports for an accident on the Monash Freeway too, outbound at the South Gippsland Freeway there. Heavy traffic back to Jackson's Road. Also got an incident in Berwick having Clyde Road closed as a result, northbound between Mansfield Street and the Princess Highway. 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I'll check Melbourne's latest traffic again in 15 minutes.
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0: It's just great songs for your drive home. With Green Day, Boulevard of Broken Dreams, this is Gold. And this weekend, we want to give you concert tickets. Not just any old concert tickets, though. Red Hot Summer Tour. November 8, Mornington Racecourse. Ella Hooper, Boom Crash Opera, Vicar and Linda, Eskimo Joe, Birds of Tokyo, and Men at Work and Aussie Crawl, both reforming to play. You know how fast these tickets go, so make sure you're listening tomorrow morning from 10 to win your tickets for the Red Hot Summer Tour.
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2: 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But crashes watch out for the moment. One on the Ring Road, Greensboro bound after Plenty Road in the left-hand lane there. Heavy traffic back to Dalton Road as a result. And a crash on the Monash Freeway outbound at the South Gippsland Freeway in the right-hand lane there. Speeds down to 40Ks. And heavy there back to Jackson's Road. Also got an incident in Berwick causing some dramas. Clyde Road northbound before the Princess Highway. One lane closed as a result. Slow at the moment too on the Calder Freeway outbound from the Tullet to Calder Park Drive. Every minute of every day, a child is admitted to hospital. 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Or check Melbourne's latest traffic again in 15 minutes.
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23: 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The nights, the friends, the hammer pants. And somehow, the music still feels just as good. 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

0: Oh, you want entertainment for your Friday drive home? You got Robbie Williams, Let Me Entertain You. It's just great songs here at Gold, and we want to entertain you with the best week of your life in Vegas. Can you imagine getting everything taken care of and a whole bunch of things to do, courtesy of people like myself and Christian and Jonesy and Amanda and Tony? We've all come up with these great ideas. If you've never been to Vegas, when you fly in, it's just sitting in the middle of the desert. And if you fly in at nighttime, it just glows and your adrenaline starts to go, especially as soon as you walk off the plane there. And anyone who's been there knows this. At the gate, as soon as you get off the plane, there's pokies, slot machines, whatever you want to call them. And I think I call them slots in the States, but they're right there. They just want your money. So just be very, very careful about what you do. But you can win the best week of your life in Vegas from us starting Monday on Gold.
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2: There's so much to see on Netflix this weekend. Thrills with I Will Find You, Mystery with Enola Holmes 3, and the timeless charm of Little House on the Prairie. What will you discover next on Netflix? Have a crash to look out for at the moment. One on the Ring Road, Greensboro Bound after Plenty Road in the left-hand lane. Heavy traffic there back past Dalton Road as a result. A crash on the Monash Freeway 2 outbound at the South Gippsland Freeway in the right-hand lane. Speeds are down to 40 k's there now and delays are back to Ferntree Gully Road. Look out for an incident too in Berwick Clyde Road northbound before the Princess Highway. One lane closed there. And slow at the moment too on the Hume outbound off the Ring Road past O'Hearns Road. JB Hi-Fi's got 7 days of deals on now. Get $600 off Samsung Galaxy S25 Ultra phones. Hurry in for these crazy deals this week at JB Hi-Fi. I'll check Melbourne's latest traffic again in 15 minutes.
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8: On 7 News, tributes for the human headline Darren Hinch gone at 82. A 13-year-old Victorian girl found dead, detectives hunting her killer. Telstra's boss returns to a firestorm, and Melbourne's mighty farewell to India's PM. 7 News live at 6.
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0: great songs for your drive home on Gold. And you want to wake up on the bright side of the dial, you can do that with the Christian O'Connell Show, who have been away on break, but they're back in studio on Monday. We've been giving you the best bits of the show, and I want you to listen closely, gentlemen. If you've ever been banned from doing something at your home, you're not the only one.
1: I got a some sort of a ladder that I could go up on the roof because it was for sale in Bunnings the other day. Got it home. It's massive. It's all thing the fireys would have. My wife went, what the hell is that for? She goes, who's using that? I went, me. To sort the gutters out. What house? It's bigger than the house. What elevator position are you on that? She says, you're not going up there alone. They're saying, we all say that now. You're not to use that alone. You're not to use that alone.
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22: 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Have a crisis to watch out for at the moment. One on the Ring Road, Greensboro bound after Plenty Road in the left-hand lane. Heavy traffic back to Eggers Road as a result. A crash too in the city, Flinders Street, westbound at William Street in the right-hand lane. Also impacting the trams. One northbound lane is closed also on William Street. We've also got a breakdown in the city, Batman Avenue, outbound before Olympic Boulevard in the left-hand lane. An incident in Berwick has issues still. Clyde Road, northbound before the Princess Highway. One lane closed there. 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
25: Hi, I'm Georgia Love. Tributes are flowing for veteran broadcaster Darren Hinch, who's died after battling multiple health issues for more than a decade. The journalist, commentator and later in life politician, known for his unique style and unabashed opinions, most notably his fight to expose sex offenders despite their names being protected by the courts. Hinch died in his sleep at home overnight, aged 82. Longtime friend Eddie Maguire honouring him as one of the great journalists of our time.
26: He was a pioneering journalist. He understood the medium so well. You know, he started off as a newspaper man. He was at some of the biggest events in the late 60s and civil rights in the United States, right the way through to almost the way he reported his own death at times. So it still comes as a shock.
25: Human remains have been found in the search for a missing teenage girl in Victoria's West. 13-year-old Layla was last seen in the remote town of Donald last Saturday. Her whereabouts since aren't known, nor who she was with. Police search and rescue teams have been carrying out an extensive search of the region for the past 5 days.
27: Sadly, last night, our human remains were located in the parkland area adjacent to where we are now, which we believe, sadly, are that of the missing girl, Layla.
25: That's Detective Inspector Dave Dunstan from the Missing Persons Squad. And the fallout for Telstra following Wednesday's nationwide network outage is far from over. Canberra, all the states and the National Communications Authority calling for the telco to face the music. The CEO of one of Australia's biggest companies only just faced the media this afternoon to apologise after Vicky Brady touched down from a European holiday.
28: We have let our customers and Australians down, and for that I am deeply sorry. I understand how much Australians rely on us to keep in touch, to work and stay safe.
29: Take on whatever the weekend throws at you. The all-new Toyota RAV4. Long live recreation. Oh, what a feeling. Toyota.
25: Carlton will run out its sixth debutant of the season tomorrow night when the Blues take on the Hawks at the G. Flynn Riley replacing Mark Pitney after he suffered a hammy strain. The 22-year-old was only picked up in the senior Blues squad in the mid-season draft 6 weeks ago. Tonight it's the Pies and the Roos at Marvel. Just one change for Collingwood. Scott Pendlebury back in after being a late call-out against the Suns in round 17. Harvey Harrison sidelined for Pendle's return.
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25: Mostly clear night, becoming windy later on, an overnight low of 7 before tomorrow, rain developing in 15, showers and 14 Sunday. Right now in the city it's 13 degrees. 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
0: Good afternoon, Melbourne. This is Higo, and thank God. And it's an extra special one for me because I'll be here tomorrow and then I'm on holiday for 3 weeks. I just got a video from my friend as he's walking out of work because we're going overseas. And he used a quote that we use often, and it originated in The Simpsons. Mo Sizlak.
1: And that's the origin of that.
0: So, yeah, I'll be around for a little bit, but then I'm gone for 3 weeks. But not before I play my favourite Paul Kelly song in 7 minutes from now. I'll also get your Fleetwood Mac before we get to six. Here's In Excess, Original Sin. It's just great songs on
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0: Gold.
2: You might know of the original sin. And you might know how. With fire.

0: He is the absolute master, the unofficial poet laureate of Australia, Paul Kelly and the Coloured Girls, Dumb Things. It's just great songs for your drive home on Gold with Higo. We are 10 minutes away from a Fleetwood Mac song that bass player John McVie had no idea was about him. But we need to get to Billy Ocean straight after this here at Gold.
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2: 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A couple of crashes to watch out for on your way home. One on the Ring Road, Greensboro bound, after Plenty Road in the left-hand lane there. Traffic is too heavy back to Edgars Row. You might want to avoid that one. And a crash in the city too. Flinders Street westbound at William Street in the right-hand lane. One northbound lane also closed on William Street. Slow at the moment too on the Hume, outbound off the Ring Road past O'Hearns Road, then from Craigieburn Road to Donnybrook Road, and slow on the Calder Freeway at the moment, outbound from the Tulla to Calder Park Drive. JB Hi-Fi's got 7 days of deals on now. Get 40% off the Dyson V8 Cyclone, just $389. Hurry in for these crazy deals this week at JB Hi-Fi. I'll check Melbourne's latest traffic again in 15 minutes.
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0: Snow Patrol, Chasing Cars. It's just great songs on Gold. And coming up in a moment, I'm going to play you John Farnham. And for whatever reason, thinking about Farnsy today, I was reminded of a really special part of my younger years when he was on Hey Hey It's Saturday, and he was on there quite a bit. But the moment I want to play you a little piece of this, and you might remember it, when he was there with Tom Jones and they did an impromptu performance. And you've got to think about that pressure that they were under to perform live. There's no back, well, there's the band, obviously, but there's no second takes, there's nothing. And then Farnsy started in his own beautiful style. He's always funny.
1: Half you were. No, I'm not kidding.
2: You can do it.
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2: 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Couple of ring road crashes to watch out for at the moment. One on the ring road, Greensboro bound after Plenty Road. It's in the left-hand lane. Traffic is heavy back to Eggers Road as a result. And one on the ring road, Altona bound, just after Airport Drive there. Left-hand lane is closed. Speeds are down to 40Ks, but delays back to Melrose Drive. You might want to avoid that one. Also got an accident in the city, Flinders Street, westbound at William Street in the right-hand lane. One northbound lane also closed on William Street. JB Hi-Fi's got 7 days of deals on now. 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Hurry in for these crazy deals this week at JB Hi-Fi. We'll check Melbourne's latest traffic again in 15 minutes.
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8: 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A 13-year-old Victorian girl found dead, detectives hunting her killer. Telstra's boss returns to a firestorm and Melbourne's mighty farewell to India's PM. 7 News, live at 6.
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0: During the rumours recording era of Fleetwood Mac, the band was in such upheaval because of the relationship breakdowns between Stevie and Lindsay and Christine and John McVie that John didn't even realise, he's the bass player in Fleetwood Mac, he didn't realise that that song, Go Your Own Way, was actually written by Christine about him. You look at the film clip, he's there smiling and singing along. Someone had to explain it to him much later on. It's just great songs for your drive home on Gold with Higo. And on Monday, a chance for you to win the best week of your life. 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
2: 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A couple of ring road crashes to watch out for at the moment. One on the ring road, Greensboro bound after Plenty Road. It's in the left-hand lane. Traffic is heavy back to Eggers Road as a result. And one on the ring road, Altona bound, just after Airport Drive there. Left-hand lane is closed. Speeds are down to 40Ks. Got delays back to Melrose Drive. You might want to avoid that one. Also got an accident in the city, Flinders Street, westbound at William Street in the right-hand lane. One northbound lane also closed on William Street. JB Hi-Fi's got 7 days of deals on now. Get $600 off Samsung Galaxy S25 Ultra phones. Hurry in for these crazy deals this week at JB Hi-Fi. We'll check Melbourne's latest traffic again in 15 minutes.
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3: Hi, I'm Sally Pearson. Swimming champion Kaylee McEwen has been forced to medically withdraw from the Glasgow Commonwealth Games with glandular fever. The Olympic backstroke star says she's gutted but admits she's barely been able to get out of bed. An all-Czech women's final has been set up at Wimbledon. Karolina Mukova will take on Linda Noskova on Sunday, while Aussie Storm Hunter went down in her mixed doubles final. And in basketball, the Opals have completed a series clean sweep on home soil, taking down China 84-82 in Game 2.
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6: 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A 13-year-old Victorian girl found dead, detectives hunting her killer. Telstra's boss returns to a firestorm and Melbourne's mighty farewell to India's PM. 7 News, live at 6.
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0: songs for your Friday here at Gold and wake up on the bright side of the dial with the Christian O'Connell Show. They have been away for the past couple of weeks. We've been giving you the best bits of the show, and I want to replay you something here that I was really interested in because it makes a good point.
1: These days we have metrics tracking everything we do, don't we? How many steps, how you sleep. I'm just pinged by my phone a message from my Oura Ring letting me know how I slept last night. What do I do with this? Recovery up 43%.
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0: 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Jace has got Totally 80s coming up next. 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
2: 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Plenty of crashes to watch out for on your way home this afternoon, including a couple on the Ring Road Altona bound, one after Airport Drive in the left-hand lane that is closed as a result, delays there back past the Tulla Freeway, and one before McIntyre Road in the left-hand lane, delays there back to Keilor Park Drive. Also got a crash on the Ring Road Greensboro bound after Plenty Road, a crash on the Monash Freeway outbound entry from Forster Road in the right-hand lane, reports of a crash on the Eastern Freeway outbound before Bulleen Road. KFC have just wrapped up a new Christmas and July daily deal. Unwrap the $5 Wicked Wing lunch, only available today until 10 p.m. Pick up only via the app on 10th July. I'll check Melbourne's latest traffic again in 15 minutes.
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5: Evening, I'm Georgia Love. The Prime Minister has joined the chorus of tributes flowing for veteran broadcaster Darren Hinch following his death overnight after a long battle with illness. Anthony Albanese says Hinch lived a life rich in colour and free from fear, saying he had the courage to cover stories no matter the consequences. The human headline, as he was known, of course, fighting throughout his career against media suppression, sent to prison three times for contempt for naming a paedophile priest against court orders. Hinch was first diagnosed with liver cancer in 2007, then another unrelated cancer diagnosis 2 years ago, and more recently had fought a series of infections arising from a bad fall last year. Known for his catchphrase, "That's life," Darren Hinch was 82. A teenage boy has been arrested after human remains were found in the search for a missing 13-year-old girl. Layla was last seen in the small town of Donald in the state's west on Saturday. What's believed to be her remains found in parkland last night. A 16-year-old boy from Swan Hill has now been taken into custody. He's currently being interviewed by homicide detectives. Two women, a 53-year-old from Donald and a 55-year-old from Melbourne, are also assisting police. The 12 Apostles has been shut down after a horror workplace accident this morning. A man in his 20s lost his hand, severed by blades in a pipe while he was cleaning a sewer pit. And Australia has lodged a formal complaint with the US over Trump's slavery tariff. The US set to go ahead with a 12.5% levy on labour imports, saying Australia is not doing enough to stop them. But our federal government says there's no evidence for the move.
26: Take on whatever the weekend throws at you. The all-new Toyota RAV4. Long live recreation. Oh, what a feeling. Toyota.
5: The Kangaroos return to Friday night footy tonight against the Pies. The Round 18 clash, North Melbourne's first Friday night at Marvel Stadium since 2019. They've made four changes. Star forward Paul Curtis returning from a three-match rough conduct ban. He'll be joined by Zach Banch, Riley Hardiman and debutant Matt Whitlock. And France is the first team through to the World Cup semi-finals with a 2-0 win over Morocco. Kylian Mbappe opened the scoring with a goal in the 60th minute after earlier missing a penalty from the spot. France then scored again only 6 minutes later. The side will now face the winner of tomorrow's clash between Spain and Belgium.
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5: Mostly clear night, becoming windy later on, an overnight low of 7 tomorrow. Rain developing in 15, showers in 14 Sunday. Right now it's 13 degrees. And how does Vegas, the Eagles live at the Sphere, the Grand Canyon and shopping till you drop sound? 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

0: just great songs of gold. We've set the station to totally 80s all night for your Friday. That's The Clash and Jason Staveley here. Coming up in less than 10 minutes, 12-inch mix from an artist that Frank Sinatra said was blessed.
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2: 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A couple crashes on the ring road, Altona bound at the moment. One after Airport Drive, the left-hand lane closed there as a result. One before McIntyre Road, also in the left-hand lane. Delays there back past Keilor Park Drive. Also got a crash on the ring road, Greensboro bound after Plenty Road in the left-hand lane. An accident on the Monash Freeway outbound entry from Forster Road. And also watch out for a crash on the Eastern Freeway outbound before Bulleen Road. Two left-hand lanes affected there. Speeds down to 40 k's. Traffic heavy back to the Chandler Highway. Want to feel like a big deal? You will during Prime Day. Shop epic deals on kitchen, electronics, home and more this Prime Day. And feel like a big deal on now. I'll check Melbourne's latest traffic again in 15 minutes.
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0: Totally 80s is on a gold. Love that. That's the 12-inch mix of Dancing on the Ceiling from Lionel Richie. Lionel is the guy that Frank Sinatra said was blessed.
1: Frank Sinatra said this to me. If you're lucky enough to get one record that the whole world asks you to sing over and over again, you got yourself a career. He said, you lucky son of a bitch. He said, not only do you have more than one, but you wrote them all. That's not lucky. That's a blessing.
0: We are blessing you with the best week of your life. Starting Monday at 9, straight after the Christian O'Connell Show, you and a friend could be in Las Vegas, Sin City, and the very least fun you'll have will be seeing the Eagles live at the Sphere. There's so much more, and more details coming up between now and 7. 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
3: 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A couple of crashes on the ring road, Altona bound at the moment. One after Airport Drive, the left-hand lane closed there as a result. One before McIntyre Road, also in the left-hand lane. Delays there back past Keilor Park Drive. Also got a crash on the ring road, Greensboro bound after Plenty Road in the left-hand lane. An accident on the Monash Freeway outbound entry from Forster Road. And also watch out for a crash on the Eastern Freeway outbound before Bulleen Road. Two left-hand lanes affected there. Speeds down to 40 k's. Traffic heavy back to the Chandler Highway. 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And feel like a big deal on now. I'll check Melbourne's latest traffic again in 15 minutes.
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0: Just great songs. Gold, Huey Lewis and the News on Totally 80s for your Friday night. Huey is almost a bionic man.
1: I'm deaf, basically, without the technology involved. I have a cochlear implant on this side, and I have a regular old hearing aid in the other one. They're compatible, and they stream to the computer, and they stream to the phone. But I'm basically deaf. I can't hear music. Music is not part of my life anymore.
0: Apparently, one of the downsides to that technology is that the digital nature of those implants take away melody. How bad's that as a singer, not being able to hear music? Jason Staveley here. The Christian O'Connell Show returns from a break on Monday for breakfast. Jonesy and Amanda back with us for the drive home in the afternoon. And a track from the Divinyls Temperamental album is coming up next on Totally 80.
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3: 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A crash on the Eastern Freeway outbound before Bulleen Road has two left-hand lanes out of action. It's heavy back to the Chandler Highway. There's a crash on the Ring Road Greensboro after Plenty Road in the left-hand lane. Alternabound on the Ring Road, a crash after Airport Drive, the left-hand lane blocked there, and another before McIntyre Road, also in the left-hand lane. On the Monash Freeway, a crash at the outbound entry from Forster Road, and a crash in St Kilda Reeves, Dandenong Road, citybound at Orong Road in the right-hand lane. 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I'll check Melbourne's latest traffic again in 15 minutes.
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0: just great songs of gold. It's Toto, and it's totally 80s for your Friday night. Paul Kelly is coming up after 7. Bruce, one hit wonder from the Scat Brothers. And before 10 tonight, some really early Midnight Oil that we've not played for ages. So keep the radio here. In fact, keep the radio here right across the weekend. We've got your chance to win Red Hot Summer Tour tickets with Australian Crawl and Men at Work touring side by side. That's happening on the text right across the weekend. And the 7 o'clock news update is coming up next.
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16: Good evening, I'm Georgia Love. Tributes are flowing tonight for former broadcaster, media commentator and Senator Darren Hinch, who's passed away aged 82. Known as the human headline, one of Hinch's most well-known fights was against media suppression, actually going to prison 3 times for contempt of court for naming a paedophile priest against court orders. But in his later years, his battle was with liver cancer and subsequent health issues. The 82-year-old died at home in his sleep overnight. His name forever etched into history, added to the Australian Media Hall of Fame in 2018, Valet Darren Hinch.
17: And so, I guess, for the last time, thank your mother for the rabbits. That's life. And from 3AW, bye-bye.
16: A 16-year-old boy is tonight in custody on suspicion of murder after the remains of a 13-year-old girl were discovered in remote bushland in Victoria's West. Layla Jeffrey from Donald, about 3 hours from Melbourne, was reported missing last Saturday. A wide-scale search ending in tragedy last night when police found her body just 1 kilometre from her home. Local resident Daryl Warrens told Seven the news has rocked the community.
18: These are the things that don't happen in small, country, close-knit communities.
16: And the boss of Telstra has defended not being here during the telco's mass outage on Wednesday, leaving her CFO to deal with the fallout. Vicky Brady arrived back in the country this morning from a Europe holiday to face the music. She insists she has been kept abreast of the situation the whole time.
19: I was overseas with my family, but returned as quickly as possible. And Michael has kept me updated throughout. I have been in contact with Minister Wells throughout the incident, and I also spoke with the Prime Minister this morning.
20: Take on whatever the weekend throws at you. The all-new Toyota RAV4. Long live recreation. Oh, what a feeling. Toyota.
16: Essendon's Nate Caddy has re-signed with the Bombers, committing to the club in the midst of one of its lowest points. The 20-year-old turning his back on a reported offer from the Tassie Devils to extend with Essendon until at least the end of 2031. And round 18 tonight sees the Pies take on the Roos at Marvel. Just one change for Collingwood, Scott Pendlebury back after being a late call-out last week, while Paul Curtis is back for the Roos in their first game at Marvel Stadium on a Friday night since 2019.
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16: Mostly clear night, becoming windy. An overnight low of 7. Tomorrow, rain developing, a top of 15 degrees, 14 and showers on Sunday. Right now in the city, it's 12 degrees. And how does Vegas, the Eagles, live at the Sphere, the Grand Canyon and shopping till you drop sound? 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

0: 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Ladies and gentlemen. 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
1: I said to my daughter, I said, hey, I've got to watch the Socceroos game. And Ruby was like, oh, I think this is where you...

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2: 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I put this trivia question to Pat Cash and to Mick Jagger. I said, your first concert in Australia and your first title, Pat, what's the connection? And Mick Jagger actually answered it. It was played at Kooyong Tennis Club in Melbourne, Australia. He is so sharp, Mick Jagger. Fascinating guy.
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2: 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Like, I wonder if I could find a worse last name. I found a Reddit post called, "What's the worst last name you've ever seen?" Right there at the top of the page, it said, "I used to go to school with a guy named Jimmy Glasscock." I tried to find the worst last name out there, and I found my full name.
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2: There's a star politician in Nigeria, 30 years old. I've seen a photo of him standing with the other officials, and he's not much bigger than their waist. Mm. He said he has been born with hereditary dwarfism. Two women have even publicly proposed marriage to him.
3: Oh, really?
2: He's good, the hottest thing going. Until it's been revealed, he's in fact just a little short kid.
3: He's a kid.
2: He's not much over the age of 10. At his inauguration, yes. This is who he requested to be the entertainment.

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1: 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She carries on. Don't mind me. 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

0: weekend, Gold's got your chance to win tickets to the concert of the summer. Woo! Australian Crawl. Yeah, the boys lie. And Men at Work. See these two iconic bands live on stage for the first time in 40 years. It's an all-Aussie red-hot summer tour. 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
3: 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You know, no, it's scary. But I couldn't admit that when they were little. You know, tucking these two little girls in, these two beautiful angels. Good night, girls. I'll see you in the morning. Good night, Dad. Can you keep the light on? It's scary in the dark. No, no, no. Come on. There's nothing to be afraid of. I'll see you in the morning. And then I run to my room and turn everything on.
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2: 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And Jim Kerr's on the birthday list.
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2: 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The Aussie Top 5 is from this weekend in 1976. 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
2: 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There are no answers to his questions. He was just being sarcastic, and you try and answer the questions that were no answers to. You put the bins out. He says, nah. He says, why not? I said, I forgot. You forgot. What do you mean you forgot? I said, it's like not remembering. He said, how do you forget? I said, how? Good question. I don't know. He said, you don't know. Why don't you know? Why don't I know why I don't know how I forgot? No, my brain's hurting, I know that much. He could say three different things in one breath and he wouldn't finish one of them. Don't put that. How many times? Come here.
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0: weekend, Gold's got your chance to win tickets to the concert of the summer. Australian Crawl. And the boys lie. And Men at Work. 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
27: 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We've got a crash on the Greensboro Highway. Watsonia at Grimshaw Street with one lane closed. Getting reports of a crash in Caroline Springs on Westwood Drive at Inglewood Drive. Otherwise, a great run on the Monash Freeway taking 17 minutes into the city from Eastlink, and the Western Freeway looking good onto the Deer Park Bypass and onto the Ring Road, just 17 minutes from Melton. 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
29: Good morning. I'm Britt Allen. A 16-year-old boy has been arrested in regional Victoria after the remains of a 13-year-old girl were discovered in remote bushland in the state's west. Layla Jeffrey from Donald, which is around 3 hours from Melbourne, was reported missing last Sunday, with her body found on Thursday night. The teenage suspect from Swan Hill is believed to be known to both police and the young victim. The CEO of Telstra has spoken with the family of a South Australian person who died during Wednesday's network outage. It's after authorities confirmed the telco's issues weren't connected to the death. SA Police Commissioner Grant Stevens says their investigation shows the suggestion made on social media was wrong.
30: There were no issues in terms of being able to get onto 000 through the Telstra network at this time.
29: However, Telstra has acknowledged that the outage did prevent family members from being informed that their loved one was being taken to hospital and meant they did not have the opportunity to get there before the person passed. The Royal Commission into Anti-Semitism is questioning whether the social media app X should be banned in Australia. Lawyer Richard Lancaster, who's assisting the commissioner, ripped into Elon Musk's platform for failing to appear at the inquiry. He says X is doing nothing to keep Australians safe from extreme anti-Semitism, terrorism and violent material. And US police have arrested 8 men over a terror plot to kill Donald Trump. The plan was to have a drone shoot the US president, the Israeli leader and Elon Musk at the UFC event at the White House. The men, aged between 19 and 32, are looking at 15 years in prison if convicted.
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29: In sport, it was a Friday night thriller at Marvel, with Collingwood surging from behind to score twice in the dying minutes of the match and ultimately take down North Melbourne by just 4 points. A set-up from Nick Dacos allowed Tim Membry to slot the winning goal, further boosting the Pies' finals hopes. And Spain's up against Belgium in the FIFA World Cup quarterfinals, with the winner of this morning's match to face France in the semis. At last check, Spain was leading 1-0.
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29: Rain increasing across Melbourne today. Windy as well. We've got a top of 15 degrees. Tomorrow, showers and 15. More showers on Monday as well, with a top of 16 degrees.
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32: G'day, it's Troy Ellis here at Gold this morning. Hopefully this crazy hour on a Saturday morning you are still tucked up
1: in bed, nice and warm, nice and toasty. 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

0: Just great songs for your weekends. We are Gold, Nikki French and Total Eclipse of the Heart. We are also the home of the Christian O'Connell Show. Back on Monday, back after a couple of weeks off, the media break, and back with all your favourite segments. I love misheard lyrics and also What Are the Odds? Christian and the guys back Monday morning from 6, and I'm back in a second. In fact, in the next 15 minutes, I've got this great song. One of my faves from John Farnham to play for you. That's Freedom. It's coming up.
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0: Aussie legend. What an icon. John Farnham, that's freedom, recently celebrating his 77th birthday. Happy birthday, John. This is Gold, just great songs for your weekend. It's Troy Ellis here this morning. And starting on Monday, we are giving you the chance to win your best week ever. It's Gold's best week of your life. It's your chance to get yourself to Vegas. Maybe check out the Eagles live at the Sphere, the bright lights of the Strip, shop till you drop, maybe some of those pool parties, if you're up for that sort of thing. Jump on the goldwebsite.com.au, become a Gold Club VIP, skip the queue and stand by to win. 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

0: 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Back after the break, we've got another hour of just great songs lined up for you, including the Bon Jovi song that was originally pitched to Loverboy. These guys. Interesting story behind why they never ended up getting it. I'll tell you all about it next.
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15: 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All lanes now open after an earlier crash on the Greensboro Highway, Watsonia at Grimshaw Street. Barrier repairs on the Ring Road. Our turnabout on the Princess Freeway ramp. The left-hand lane is closed with speeds down to 60. And we've got level crossing works in Melton on Ferris Road closed at the rail line. Take Mount Cottrell Road instead. 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
17: Good morning, I'm Britt Aylin. Telstra has apologised to the family of a person who died during Wednesday's outage, despite authorities confirming the death was not connected to the network issues. It's after a South Australian senator said her office had been told the woman died after a failed attempt to contact 000. A SAPOL investigation found that the efforts to call emergency services had been successful. However, other problems with the network led to difficulties in informing family members that their loved one was in hospital, which meant they missed out on the opportunity to get there before she passed. In a statement, the telco extended sincere apologies to the family for the role it played in making a distressing day even worse. A 16-year-old Victorian boy has been arrested after police searching for a missing girl found human remains. The body is believed to be that of missing 13-year-old Layla Jeffrey, who disappeared last week, while two women in their 50s have also been questioned by detectives. More than 40 daycare centres across Victoria have been shut down, with the state's new childcare regulator using its powers for the first time to close the facilities for 90 days. Inspections of the Gabau family daycare sites found severe child safety risks. And Cold Chisel saxophonist Andy Bicker has died after a battle with cancer. He'd been with the band for more than 30 years, bringing songs like Rising Sun, My Baby and Saturday Night to life on stage. In a post on social media, the group wrote that he was an incredible musician who will be sorely missed.
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17: To sport now, and it was down to the wire between North Melbourne and Collingwood last night, but the Roos were ultimately unable to contain the Pies. Two goals in the dying minutes of the match in front of a packed-out Marvel Stadium saw Collingwood turn the game around, claiming victory 89-85. The win boosts the Pies' finals hopes. And a short time ago, Spain and Belgium were tied 1-1 in this morning's FIFA World Cup semi-final. The winner will face France in the semis.
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17: Rain increasing across Melbourne today. Windy as well. We've got a top of 15 degrees. Tomorrow, showers and 15. More showers on Monday as well with a top of 16 degrees.
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0: So before Bon Jovi were a massive success, John Bon Jovi decided that he needed a bit of a backup plan and spent lots of time writing songs. He actually wrote and pitched this next song I'm about to play for you to Loverboy, but realised that it was actually far too good to give away to any other band. So he decided to keep it, and Bon Jovi recorded it and turned it into a massive hit. You give love a bad name. Good decision. 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

0: This is Gold for your Saturday morning. Just great songs. And all this weekend, we are giving you a chance to win tickets to the Red Hot Summer Tour. This is going to be so good. 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We will let you know when to text for your chance to win these tickets. Shows around the country this October and November. Adelaide, Melbourne, Brisbane and Sydney. Actually, I think the Melbourne show has already sold out. Australian Crawl and Met at Work uniting for a historic Red Hot Summer Tour nationally. Grab your tickets. They are on sale right now from Ticketmaster. And keep it gold this weekend for your chance to win.
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3: 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And Mick Jagger actually answered it. It was played at Kooyong Tennis Club in Melbourne, Australia. He is so sharp, Mick Jagger. 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

0: 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For your Saturday morning here at Gold, just great songs, your favourite shows. Christian O'Connell and, of course, Jonesy and Amanda have been on a mid-year break, a couple of weeks off. They return nice and refreshed, I suspect, and we hope. 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

0: Just great songs all weekend for you here at Gold as we head towards Monday. Of course, Christian O'Connell, Jonesy and Amanda all back. Plus, also starting Monday, Gold's best week of your life. Your chance. This is such a great prize to spend a week of your life in Vegas. And if you think, I mean, I'm not a big gambling person, and I thought Vegas was all about that. I mean, you can do that. You can go to the casinos. I get it. But there's so much more to do than just sit inside casinos in Vegas. There's the shows, so much entertainment, great restaurants, great pool parties. It is such a great city. And Monday morning from 9, your first chance to win the best week of your life. Make sure you've registered this weekend. Do it at thegoldwebsite.com.au and stand by to win here at Gold.
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11: 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There's a collision being cleared in Keysborough on Cheltenham Road at Chandler Road. Otherwise, looking good on the roads around Melbourne to kickstart your weekend. No dramas about the CBD or the freeways. A clear run for the West Gate over the bridge. Just got the ring road slowing our turnabout on the Princess Freeway ramp with emergency works closing one lane and speeds are set at 60. 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
20: Morning, I'm Britt Aylin. A teenager's been arrested and two women are being questioned by Victoria Police over the alleged murder of a 13-year-old girl. Authorities searching for missing Layla Jeffrey discovered human remains late Thursday. Detectives say while they're confident they've got those responsible in custody, the investigation is ongoing. Meantime, over in the UK, a 26-year-old man's been arrested on suspicion of murder after the death of former British MP Anne Widdecombe. The 78-year-old's body was found at her home in Devon on Thursday. She'd served as a Member of Parliament for 23 years before hitting the reality TV circuit. 12 people have been killed and more than 20 are missing in deadly wildfires in the southeast of Spain. It comes as Europe continues to swelter through heatwave conditions, the extreme weather leading to the temporary shutdown of a nuclear power plant in France. Back home, and the Royal Commission into Anti-Semitism is questioning whether the social media app X should be banned in Australia. Lawyer Richard Lancaster, who's assisting the commissioner, has ripped into Elon Musk's platform for failing to appear at the inquiry. He says X is doing nothing to keep Australians safe from extreme anti-Semitism and other violent material. And if you've got a bag of chickadees in the pantry, you might need to take it back for a refund. Snack Brands has issued an urgent recall on various sized packets of the snack sold at Woolies, Coles, IGA and convenience stores due to the presence of rubber. You can find details of the impacted products on the Food Standards Australia website.
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20: In sport, it was a Friday night thriller at Marvel Stadium, with Collingwood surging from behind to score twice in the dying minutes of the match and ultimately take down North Melbourne by just 4 points. A setup from Nick Dacos saw Tim Membry slot the winning goal for the Pies. And Spain is through to the semi-finals at the FIFA World Cup after defeating Belgium 2-1 this morning. Fans erupting at a public watch party in Madrid. Spain will now face France on July 15. And that is the latest in news and sport.
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20: Rain increasing across Melbourne today. Windy as well. We've got a top of 15 degrees. Tomorrow, showers and 15. More showers on Monday as well, with a top of 16 degrees.
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0: G'day, it's Troy Ellis here. Saturday morning, if you're about to head out for a bit of a walk, maybe take the dog out, take us with you on the free iHeart app, because you do not want to miss your chance in the next hour to score yourself a ticket, your chance to win tickets to the Red Hot Summer Tour. We're doing this all weekend. This is sensational. Australian Crawl, Men at Work, uniting for a historic Red Hot Summer Tour nationally this October and November. Grab your tickets from Ticketmaster. We will let you know when to text, coming up in the next hour. This is Gold, Just Great Song.

0: world's best week of your life is about to change another life. 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

0: Hope you're having a great Saturday morning so far with Gold On. Just great songs. It's Troy Ellis here this morning. Hey, all weekend we are giving you a chance to win tickets to the Red Hot Summer Tour. This is going to be so good later this year. Tickets on sale now, by the way, at Ticketmaster. But when you hear this song, you will know that it is time to text us for your chance to win. Men at Work, Johnny Be Good, headlining the Red Hot Summer Tour with Australian Crawl. Give you a chance in the next 20 minutes here at Gold.
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0: Men at Work, Be Good Johnny here at Gold. Just great songs and headlining the Red Hot Summer Tour later this year with Australian Crawl. We have more tickets to give away again in the next hour and, in fact, all weekend. So keep it here. Not only for those tickets to the Red Hot Summer Tour, but also great music like this. Kylie Minogue on the FBN X. Oh, how good is Avril Lavigne too? This before nine.
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0: 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And if you are feeling like you need a bit of a holiday, we would love to send you to Vegas. 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But just something you might want to think about doing across the weekend if you have registered for this is to check how long you have left on your passport. 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
17: 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We've got delays now easing after an early breakdown on the Monash Freeway heading outbound near Yarra Boulevard. All lanes are now open. A crash being cleared in Keysborough on Cheltenham Road eastbound at Chandler Road with two lanes out of action. A collision in Narre Warren on Narre Warren Cranbourne Road affecting northbound traffic. traffic at Golflink Road, the right-hand lane is closed. The census is coming this August. 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Now you're up to date with Melbourne's latest traffic.
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9: Morning, I'm Britt Aylin. We'll start in the UK, where a man's been arrested on suspicion of murdering former British MP Anne Widdecombe. The 78-year-old, who served as a Conservative member from 1987 to 2010, died at her home in Devon on Thursday. Outgoing UK PM Keir Starmer's described her death as shocking news, saying that this is a time to put political differences aside.
18: Anne was a distinguished politician over many, many years with many achievements, and it's a huge, huge loss.
9: Meantime, in Victoria, a 16-year-old boy has been taken into custody after police searching for a missing girl found human remains. The body is believed to be that of 13-year-old Layla Jeffrey, who disappeared last week. Two women in their 50s have also been questioned by detectives. Telstra has apologised to the family of a person who died during Wednesday's outage, despite authorities confirming the death was not connected to the network issues. A SAPOL investigation found that efforts to call emergency services had been successful. However, other problems with the network led to difficulties in informing family members that their loved one was in hospital, which meant they missed out on the opportunity to get there before she passed. In a statement, the telco extended sincere apologies to the family for the role it played in making a distressing day even worse. And if you're afraid of flying, maybe block your ears for the next 10 or so seconds. A man's reportedly been saved from being sucked out of a window on a Ryanair flight after it shattered in midair. Fellow passengers say he was lifted from his seat with his wife holding onto his legs to stop him flying out of the plane. He's been treated in hospital for shock and friction burns.
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9: In sport, it was down to the wire between North Melbourne and Collingwood, but despite a strong effort, the Roos were ultimately unable to contain the Pies. Goals from Nick Dacos and Tim Membry in the dying minutes of the match saw Collingwood turn the game around to claim victory 89-85. And Spain's booked a ticket to the World Cup semi-finals after taking down Belgium 2-1 this morning. Here's how it played out on SBS.
19: The lights go down on the Belgian dream. And the applause belongs to Spain.
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9: Rain increasing across Melbourne today. Windy as well. We've got a top of 15 degrees. Tomorrow, showers and 15. More showers on Monday as well with a top of 16 degrees.
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0: A couple of coffees in for your Saturday morning. Or maybe it's only one. I have been up for a little while though this morning. Not that it's a competition. Hopefully you're having a great Saturday morning, whatever you're doing. Keep us on all weekend. Your chance to score tickets to the Red Hot Summer Tour. We have them all weekend. All you have to do is text us. We will let you know when to do that. But this is going to be huge. Australian Crawl, Men at Work, headlining Red Hot Summer Tour. Tickets available, of course, from Ticketmaster. Shows in Sydney, Melbourne, Brisbane, Adelaide. I think the Melbourne show has sold out, but you can win them this weekend. Here it goes.

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0: 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That is Matthew Wilder and Break My Stride. We are the home, of course, of Jonesy and Amanda. 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
2: 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There are delays easing after an earlier breakdown on the Monash Freeway heading outbound near Yarra Boulevard. All lanes now open. Lights on the blink in Frankston South on Gulf Links Road at the Mornington Peninsula Freeway. A crash in Noble Park on Corrigan Road, southbound at Lightwood Road. And we've got barrier repairs on the Ring Road, our turnabout on the Princess Freeway ramp with the left-hand lane closed. 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

0: Backstreet Boys here at Gold, Just Great Songs, and all this weekend, it is our Red Hot Summer Tour giveaway weekend. 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Australian Crawl, Men at Work, headlining the historic Red Hot Summer Tour nationally, all over the country, Brisbane, Sydney, Melbourne and Adelaide. 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

0: All weekend here at Gold, just great songs like that. And Higo has plenty more coming up in the next hour, including this. John Farnham recently celebrated his, I think, 77th birthday. Two Strong Hearts. Oh, and how about this too? Looking forward to this. Daft Punk. Plus, Higo has more details on how you can score yourself some tickets to the Red Hot Summer Tour. 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
2: 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There's a crash in Craigieburn on Mickleham Road at Craigieburn Road. Lights on the blink in Frankston South on Gulf Links Road at the Mornington Peninsula Freeway. Point Cook Road, Altona Meadows is closed for upgrade works over the Princess Freeway. And we've got level crossing works in Melton on Ferris Road closed at the rail line. You can jump onto Mount Cottrell Road instead. 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
17: I'm Britt Aylin. A teenage boy remains in custody this morning over the alleged murder of a 13-year-old girl. Victorian police are also speaking with two women in their 50s. It's after authorities searching for missing Layla Jeffrey discovered human remains late Thursday. Detectives say while they're confident they've got those responsible in custody, the investigation is ongoing. At least 12 people have been killed, with more than 20 still missing in deadly wildfires over in Spain. The fires broke out in the Andalusia region in the country's southeast, fueled by dry conditions and extreme heat. It comes as a heatwave continues to impact much of Europe. The high temperatures expected to stick around into next week. In the UK, a man's been arrested over the alleged murder of British politician Ann Widdecombe. The 78-year-old reportedly died as a result of serious injuries at her home in Devon on Thursday. Tory leader Kemi Badenoch says she's stunned to learn of the former Conservative MP's death.
18: She was a fun and very feisty person, but she was an elderly person. I don't understand how someone could do something like this. It's a nasty, horrific attack.
17: Police don't believe the killing was politically motivated. More than 40 childcare centres run by a family daycare organisation in Victoria have been closed for 90 days. The providers put on notice after inspectors found child safety risks. It's the first time the state's new childcare regulator has exercised its powers since it was established at the start of the year. And there's an urgent recall on various sized bags of chickadees due to the potential presence of rubber. Anyone with a bag of the impacted snacks is eligible for a full refund, even if it's been opened.
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17: In sport, Collingwood's held off a strong effort from North Melbourne in a Friday night thriller at Marvel, taking the win 89-85. A goal from Tim Membry brought the Pies back into the lead with 3 minutes left on the clock.
20: The routine and the set shot that is gun barrel straight. Of shaking.
17: The call there on 7. And Spain through to the semis at the FIFA World Cup.
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